what that figure looked like. It was just crazy. And of course, that was just night one. Imagine what night two is going to be like. So a lot of people looking forward to that if they're heading on out there to go see Metallica. Let's kick off your 5 o'clock hour with something off of Death Magnetic. How about Cyanide? 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

Slipknot and A Perfect Circle went on sale today. And, of course, if you're like, oh, I don't know if I have the money to do that, well, you can try and win them through the 98 KUPD app. You got to listen for 3 hours daily for both of those shows. Not for both of them, but it's looking like you're going to have to just keep doing it 3 hours daily, and hopefully you'll qualify to win some of those tickets.

0: Wrapping up your 5 o'clock hour, commercial-free, 98KUPD. And what's going on, guys? It is a Shan Man. Certainly hope you enjoyed that commercial-free set of music. Of course, kicked it off at the top of 5 o'clock with three Metallica tracks and getting you psyched up to get on out to Vegas. Maybe you missed going to the show last night at the Sphere, and maybe you have to go tomorrow. You don't have to go, but you will be going, and hopefully those tracks got you all psyched up. And of course, we're still trying to get you guys psyched up for $3,000. It could be yours in your pocket or bank account just by collecting all eight of our 2026 collectible cards. And this weekend, I'm going to be out with Larry McFeely as we give out the John Holmberg and Larry McFeely card and Native Grill and Wings off of Dobson and Guadalupe at 10 a.m. It's an early game with the Cardinals and the New York Giants. So get on out there, collect those cards, get one signed by Mr. Larry McFeely, and hopefully you will have most of the cards to get qualified for that $3,000.
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16: Valley weather, happy Friday. Mostly clear this evening, overnight low 76. Tomorrow, sunny, breezy, and 91. And that's Friday's Valley weather.
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9: Valley weather, happy Friday. Mostly clear this evening, overnight low 76. Tomorrow, sunny, breezy, and 91. And that's Friday's Valley weather.
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You know how I mentioned how we're going to be giving away tickets to go see Slipknot, and they're only available on the app? Well, not completely, because Holmberg's going to come back on Monday, and he will be giving away Slipknot tickets all week long. I promise you that they will. You know, sometimes they don't, but I promise it will happen. So make sure you are tuned in.

0: It's amazing how at this time, about 3 weeks ago, the sun was still out, and now it's completely down, and you know, it just makes you feel like fall. It feels like fall weather for sure. And of course, that's when Yef comes in and he gets into his ducky PJs and he does the show in PJs all night long to entertain you for
1: What? No?
0: Oh, your dino PJs. Sorry about that, Yefy. So, but yeah, Yef is going to be coming up here very shortly. He's going to have some Trivium tickets, but not quite yet. I got some music coming up after the break from Marcy Playground. Don't go anywhere.
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Friday evening. Hello. 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
14: Valley weather, happy Friday. Mostly clear this evening, overnight low 76. Tomorrow, sunny, breezy, and 91. And that's Friday's Valley weather.
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at that 98 KUPD app as you listen to me this evening. And beyond that, just let it roll, rack up those listening hours, and eventually you might end up with cool stuff like tickets to Hairball, Soulfly, Dinosaur Jr., Breaking Benjamin, The Offspring, Beartooth, and a lot more. 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

0: I hope we see you on Sunday and you're doing better than just fine. Beer, football, wings, trading cards that you collect that eventually could give you $3,000. There's no other choice. Head down to Native Grill and Wings off of Dobson and Guadalupe this Sunday. Meet Shanman over there from 10 a.m. to 12. He'll be hanging out with Larry, I think, is going to be coming down there. They're going to be giving away the Larry and John Holmberg trading cards, where you're collecting all of these guys. And on the finale, you show Brett Vesely your trading cards, and you might end up walking away that day with $3,000. It's that simple. So, no reason not to come hang out and watch a little football. Arizona Cardinals are going to be playing against the New York Giants, so fingers crossed right there. Sandman's going to have your Stain tickets and Wage War tickets up for grabs, sign-ups to win, plus KUPD swag and whatnot. So good stuff. 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I am Yef, and I've got more music coming at you in the form of Pearl Jam and that new one from Autumn Kings.
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19: Valley weather, happy Friday. Mostly clear this evening, overnight low 76. Tomorrow, sunny, breezy, and 91. And that's Friday's Valley weather.
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I always appreciate a Pearl Jam song, you know? 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

That 3 days grace show is coming sooner than we know it. It'll be here. Because usually January takes like 8 months and then the rest of the year just flies right on by. November 21st over at Talking Stick Resort Amphitheater with I Prevail and the Funeral Portrait. 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This is off Alienation, last year's album. The song is called Dominate. 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

Thanks, Stone Temple Pilots. Bill Murray with their new one might always let you down, but I sure won't. Trivium tickets with In Flames. An opportunity for those coming up once you hear me again.

0: The Plus Show over at Last Exit Live is well underway. We've got plenty this upcoming week or so, with shows just all over the place. On Sunday night at Marquee Theater, Candlebox is here with Sponge. We've got Breaking Benjamin with Chevelle and Starset on Monday at Talking Stick Resort Amphitheater. Dinosaur Jr. at Marquee Theater on the 10th. President on that very same day is going to be at Van Buren, but those tickets are sold out. Whatever show you want to go to, you can get them off the Core Institute concert calendar on 98kupd.com. Nice, simple, and easy. Now, I've got a whole book of these shows, just the lineup from now all the way through next year, all the way up till Slipknot next year in August. There's a bunch of them. Yeah, there's a lot I want to go to, but I can't because I, you know, gotta hold down the fort on weekday nights. But there's one that is mocking me because I've been giving them out this week. So I hope somebody goes out and has fun in my honor and has a truly great time. Someone's already calling. That's the spirit. They already know what I'm doing. You want to go to Trivium with In Flames? One of my favorite bands. December 2nd over at Arizona Financial Theater. Here's the digits. 602-585-9800. I'll do caller number 8. Best of luck to you.
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Lincoln Stinkin' Park right there. Here's a song that never ceases to remind me of Dazed and Confused, which I haven't watched in a very long time. Additionally, it reminds me that there's sativa at home. How nice is that? Looking forward to the weekend. ZF hanging out with you.

0: Everlast knows what it's like. Do you? I don't. It's Jeff. Just about heading out here, but I wanted to get you all amped up for next week. Holmberg's Morning Sickness going to be giving away Slipknot tickets all week long, and they come here with Bring Me the Horizon and Motionless in White to Chase Field next year. Yep. Win them next week, and then just sit there in anticipation for months on end. It's going to drive you nuts, but I guess it's going to feel that much sweeter when the night arrives, right? Right. Larry McFeely next week, fearless leader Larry McFeely, is going to have your opportunity to win Greta Van Fleet tickets. They announced a tour. They're going to be here at Mortgage Matchup Center with on March 20th. He's going to have his classic Larry's Lunch Sack, which is filled with all kinds of goodies that he'll tell you all about. Shan Mann from 2 to 7 next week going to be hooking it up with chances to a perfect circle when they come here Sunday, June 13th at Talking Stick. Plus, Stain tickets he's giving away for when they come here with Seether, Hoobastank, and Hinder to Talking Stick on, right around the corner. All these shows just sneaking right on up, been promoting for months, and here they are, finally, on the 13th. And then, of course, IEF going to be giving away tickets to Wage War, Marquee Theater, October 30th, this month, from 7 to 10 next week. I am going to scoot. I will be here long enough to tell you when that new Papa Roach song comes on. I'll be back in tomorrow, though, from 6 to midnight. You want to hang out with me, I may or may not have some Breaking Benjamin tickets to give away. So if you want to cop those for yourselves, hang out with me from 6 to midnight. What does Brandon Love always say? Weekday talent for weekend prices. How nice.
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2: Hey, everybody. It's John Holmberg here from The Morning Sickness, and I am with Shane Orlando, my new best friend in the world of car collisions. 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

basically wrap up my night. It was, yeah, thanks for hanging out with me in some form or fashion. As always, if you're out and about this wonderful Friday evening, get to where you need to be safely. Gonna leave you with Papa Roach's See You in Hell. I'll just see you tomorrow from 6 to midnight in this very chair. There it is. Full Metal Jackie coming at you after 10 o'clock.

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kicking things off with Slayer. I am so excited for the Reign and Blood anniversary shows coming up next month. 40 years of one of the most iconic metal albums ever, and I'm going to see Slayer play it on Friday the 13th. I mean, could that date be any more perfect? It's Full Metal Jackie. Thank you for spending part of your weekend with me. We have got 2 hours of Hard and Heavy ahead, and Chris Motionless is going to be joining me tonight. Motionless and White are heading back out on the second leg of the Sweat and Blood tour with Dayseeker, The Devil Wears Prada, and Dark Divine. And when you look at where this band started and where they are now, it's pretty incredible. 20 years in, they've gone from coming up in the Scranton metalcore scene to headlining arenas without losing that darkness, you know, the heaviness or the identity that made people connect with them in the first place. So we're going to talk to Chris about the new album, Decades. I'm going to get to a track from it in just a bit. Also coming up, some old school Raven, a tune from 1983's All for One. Raven were one of the bands that helped bridge the new wave of British heavy metal and the thrash generation. And they actually took a very young Metallica out as their opener on Metallica's first U.S. tour. But first, brand new Amon Amarth, The Allfather Awakens, is out now. This is Eight Legs of Thunder on Full Metal Jackie Radio. 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

0: Bottle Jackie, and this week we welcome to the show Chris Motionless of Motionless in White. How are you? It's been forever.
1: I'm glad to be back. We're here.
0: Happy to have you back on the show. And it's been quite the hot streak in recent years, and it's only continuing with the new Decades album. Chris, in listening to this record, there's nods to the past, yet, you know, it feels freshly present. It's been a journey to get here, but in 2026, is this ultimately the most Motionless and White album you feel to date? You know, does it best describe the entirety of what you envisioned this band to be?
1: I would say, yeah, in 2026, this is what the band, like, I think because the album is such a collection of the things that we've done before intentionally, like, I would have to say this is the most Motionless record. I mean, there might be a couple moments that pushed those types of elements much further into a more modern direction, but everything on there is something that we've touched on before because we wanted to have an album that was like so inspired by all the past elements. So I would say it feels like the all-stars of Motionless and White songs come together into one album, and we're really happy with it. Yeah, I don't know if we weren't doing it with that intention, how much different it would have been. But for right now, yeah, this is 2026 Motionless.
0: It's Full Metal Jackie, Chris Motionless on the show tonight from Motionless and White's latest record, Decades. 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

0: Berg.
1: It's Full Metal Jacket. Chris Motionless of Motionless and White is with us talking about the new Decades album. And Chris, what feels like a mission statement comes in one of the first songs we heard from this album. On every scar is a badge of a lesson I've learned. That took me 20 effing years to learn. So let's get into the album's direction. Was there certain themes you wanted to address? And what essentially was the jumping off point that guided this album?
2: You're the first person that's highlighted that specific line. So thank you for making me feel special about that one, because I really loved that one. I think that was early on when we started working on the record. It was more of this sort of loose, let's just write some songs and see how it goes and start gathering up the material. But then once we had a better idea of what we had, it hit me. I'm like, wait a minute, we are coming up on 20 years of being a band here. And there is such a larger narrative with that that feels, I would say every record, I kind of wait for the magic moment of realization of like, this is what it should be. This is how it should be explained and tie all together. And then once I realized we've been writing for a while, it's now coming up on 2026. This is an opportunity to take this stuff in a direction where we are saying this is what a 20-year journey for a band like us has been. We've been through so much. We've experienced so many things on the road, in our personal lives, etc. Let's take all of that and put it into one record. Talk about our relationship with the fans, our relationship with music, our relationship with each other, our personal relationships, everything that we've been through in 20 years. And once that sort of spark went off, everything just started coming together. It was like immediately like, yes, this song should be like this. This song should do that. And it felt really good to have a clear direction once you kind of like saw the future of what it could have been.
1: 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Josta's weekly pick from the pit with the one and only Jamie Josta of Hatebreed. We've got Pantera, a new one from Immanence, and more with Chris Motionless right after this.
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0: Full Metal's Jackie, Chris Motionless of Motionless and White with us. Chris, at 20 years into a career, social media might not have been at its peak yet, but was beginning to be part of a component for getting, you know, your name out there when you first started. We've seen over the past two decades how that's informed how we interact as a society. How's it been used to dictate public conversation? And some of that comes into play in Playing God, your song with Corey Taylor.
1: Mm-hmm.
0: Obviously, it's coming from a place of frustration, but how do you personally feel about social media in 2026? Is there still a good that can come from it, or are there things we can do to change it for the better?
1: Absolutely. I mean, I do think that at its core, it's very well-intended. I mean, it's meant to connect people. It's meant to give everybody a chance to be heard, to be seen. And I think at its core, it's a positive thing. It's just that, unfortunately, there are people that they take advantage of that system and they utilize it for, you know, various versions of attention or destruction and divisiveness and division. And it's just what happens with any good thing in this world. You will have the bad apples that ruin it. And I think for a lot of people that are in like the public eye, like a band or an artist or anyone that just even, you know, obviously you probably deal with this a lot as well, where you're putting yourself and your personality and your character out there, and then people want to criticize that in ways that is so full of opinion and misinformation and only ill intention. And that's where I'm just like, that's the divide for me, where I just can't understand why people utilize these things that could connect us and could create such cool artistic value and make it about such selfishness and such self-absorption. And that's where Playing God comes in. It's just, I have a lot of positive stuff to say, but unfortunately I'm a person that's very driven by anger, and I needed to share my piece of that on the album, as I have in every album. And that's kind of just a through line of a vibe that goes through our songs on multiple albums.
0: Chris Motionless of Motionless and White is with us tonight. It's Full Metal Jackie, and I've got a new one from Immanence and their latest album, Axis Mundi, which just came out. The band is going to be hitting the road next month for a headlining tour with Dying Wish. This is False Light.

0: Full Bottle Jackie, Chris Motionless of Motionless and White with us. We're talking about the new Decades album, and a lot of fans likely perked up upon hearing Fight Like Hell off the new record, seemingly being a nod to your past collab with wrestler Rhea Ripley. It's always cool to see your music find new audiences. What was your initial response seeing your music used in the wrestling world and, you know, the response it was getting? Have you been a fan of wrestling, and how has that evolved into the years since you first did
1: Rhea's walkout track to now with Fight Like Hell?
2: Yeah, it's still such a larger than life thing to think about. You know, I grew up in the 90s where, you know, The Undertaker and Shawn Michaels and WWF were like one of the biggest things in school. Like, everybody was talking about those wrestlers and Hulk Hogan, and I was really into it as a kid. And then as I got into music and skateboarding and stuff like that, I fell away from it. And then now this kind of newer generation of wrestlers have what I think is something that I liked a lot about when I was a kid, which is that they have these bigger, huge storyline characters that have these larger than life personalities that I think is what that wrestling is about. It's a big theatrical drama presentation, and Rhea is definitely a person that, of course, we resonate with because she's a metal fan and a rock fan, and she looks like she could be in a band. And it's just been really awesome to see that she has been a person that has really brought rock and metal to the forefront of the music side of that whole organization. And we're very lucky and appreciative that she likes our band, and we love her and are a huge fan. So this Fight Like Hell song was a really cool moment for us to kind of celebrate her in return for everything that she's done for us.
0: It's Full Bottle Jackie. Motionless and White's new record, Decades, is out now. And the second leg of the Sweat and Blood tour is kicking off in about 4 weeks. Gonna take a quick break. We got new Fear Factory, Megadeth, and more with Chris Motionless next. Stay close.
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0: Full Metal Jacket, Chris Motionless of Motionless in White is with us. And Chris, one of the great things with this band is it's felt like a natural upward trajectory your career has been on since you first started. It feels like it's always a learning experience, and you know, there's not any complacency. Looking back at your career, during which album cycle do you feel like you took the biggest step forward as an artist? And also, what's been the most challenging aspect for you to, you know, improve upon, the singing, the songwriting, or finding the sound?
1: Man, these are just very, very good questions. I hate that I we could turn this into a podcast, but I want to try to be more concise. I would say that, to be honest, the biggest leap forward that we took was back in 2012. We put out an album called Infamous, and at that point, we were mostly just a heavy screaming metalcore band. We didn't really have anything that could be, you know, put on the radio. We didn't have a lot of singing first type of songs. And I think at that point, we were just like, we don't want to just be one thing. We love so many styles of music. We love so many bands and artists that influence us. Why are we going to stay in this box when we can just do everything? And I don't think that we were ready or prepared for what the fan base would have thought of that, because a lot of fans like you to stay in the lane that they love most that you do. So when we put the record out, it was very poorly received at first. But then those songs that were a progression into more expansive sounds or more singing slowly caught on with other people, and it kind of helped pull us out of that hole. And then it gave us the confidence to be able to do every version of what we like going forward. So that was a pretty pivotal moment that we feel extremely lucky to have made it out of. And then I would say, to answer your next question or the other half of your question, for me personally, of course, it's been really becoming a singer rather than a musician. I started wanting to be in a band because I love playing drums and guitar, and I wasn't originally wanting to be a singer, but that's just sort of where life took me. And it's been a very, very, very long journey to learn how to be a better singer, both live and on our records. And I still have so much to learn and left to go, but I do feel proud of myself for realizing, like, hey, you got to put the guitar down and actually sing if you're going to be a singer. And that was another really pivotal moment that I think took place on our Graveyard Shift album Onward.
0: 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Hey, Jamie Josta is going to be checking in with Josta's weekly pick from the pit. We've got that new Slipknot track coming up, Except, and more with Chris Motionless. Stick around.
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0: 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It's the Josta weekly pick from the pit.
1: What is going on, Metal Maniacs? It's so good to be back. This is Jamie Josta from the band Hatebreed, and you are listening to Full Metal Jackie Radio. This week on my weekly pick from the pit, I've chosen the band Pain of Truth, which have a new album coming out September 25th. Here they are with Fed by Fear.

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0: It's Full Metal Jacket. Chris Motionless on the show with us. Chris, as a writer, who are some of the people you're most inspired by, whether it be, you know, music or other forms of expression? And I have a second question. What's the favorite lyric that you've ever written?
1: Okay. All right. That's a good one. That's a very hard.
2: I don't know. I love a lot of different styles, influences, and artists, etc. Like, I think, you know, of course your favorite bands have the stuff that really resonated with you. I think, you know, like one of my favorite singers or my favorite singer is Ben from Breaking Ben. I think that's rather obvious. And I think everything that Breaking Ben does is like they can do no wrong. And the melodies are just insane. The vocals are so perfect. The music, everything about the band just hits me. But I also think that might be because I've seen them since before they even released Saturate. So they're from my area. So like I have this personal connection with them that really inspired me. And that kind of goes to my other favorite bands and the other genres too. Like bands that were able to really say what I was feeling and I didn't know how, or didn't know how to write the music to have as that device to vent and have that outlet. So there's bands like Bleeding Through, or the band that were named after one of their songs, 18 Visions, like all the heavier metalcore bands from back in the 2000s. Or you have, you know, Slipknot. Corey Taylor is on one of our songs because he's one of our biggest collective influences. And Corey was never afraid to be as angry as you can imagine a person being. And that spoke a lot to the part of me that was just like so full of rage and wanted to write music like that, and found a person that was saying so many things about familiar things that I felt as growing up. So that's as much as I guess I could say for that. Favorite lyric? I think I'm always going to end up going back to "If you mean it, you will make it," because it truly does feel like that is just our story, you know? Like, we have meant it every day. We still, to this day, go out there and want to make sure that we do not project the image that we have taken this for granted. We are so grateful to be here every day, growing, living out our dream, and we really mean that. And I think that that's a key to our success, is that people recognize that there's so much heart and soul in the band. So that's my favorite lyric.
0: Chris Motionless with us tonight. He's going to pick a tune for you in a bit, but right now, Slipknot. 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

Hey, what's up? This is Chris Motionless from Motionless and White, and I'm taking over for Full Metal Jackie, and I'm going to play a band that we believe is following pretty heavily in the footsteps of Motionless and White, a band we're really excited to take on tour and had the vocalist feature on a new album. I'm going to play Permanent from Dark Divine.

0: Full Metal Jacket, Chris Motionless, Emotionless and White with us. Chris this year brings us the Sweat and Blood headline tour with a who's who of great bands. Now being in the headline spot, what experiences are you looking for with those other acts? Like, did you learn from someone coming up through the ranks? And do you pass things down or try to present a certain vibe in how you interact with these other bands?
1: Yeah, I mean, I think the cool thing is, thankfully for both of these tours, these legs of these tours, most of these bands are bands that are our friends that we've toured with in various ways before. So it feels like a big summer camp. You're hanging out with your friends. But our tours, we want to do, or we want to create a space where everyone just feels welcomed and appreciated. You can't, you know, we're not the type of headliner that's going to bring out this amount of people on our own. And these bands have done so much work on their own to bring these fans to these shows and give these fans a full package. And we want them to know that they're appreciated for that. So I wouldn't say I'm like the type of guy, I don't like walk around thinking I have like all this wisdom to bestow on the younger bands. If they ask, I'll, you know, I think like Dark Divine is definitely a band that is following in our footsteps, and I've had conversations with them on advice or things that they could do that we did that might have helped. So it's awesome. I think it's fun to be the like veteran now where I can try to offer any help or advice on what worked for us and what could work for them, but it's not something I just like walk around being like, if anybody needs me, I'll be over here and come ask whatever you want. Old Chris will help you out.
0: Chris Motionless of Motionless and White with us. It's Full Metal Jacket. We've got the Death Clock Brutal Pick of the Week coming up this hour, and after the break, Exodus plus a new track from Miss May Eye's new album that just came out. More heavy ahead.
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0: Full Metal Jacket, Chris Motionless of Motionless in White on the show with us. Chris, there are certain milestone moments in a band's career. I saw recently that Bloodstock has named Motionless in White as one of their 2027 headliners. Mm-hmm. What does it mean to have reached that point in your career where you're closing out festivals? And does this provide you the opportunity to do the Motionless in White show you've always wanted?
1: Yeah, that's been something that is like, you know, we feel like if we were, it's always the case when you're like a younger band, you're like, man, if we were ever given that chance, we would put on the craziest show we possibly can. And now we get to do that. So we're in the belief that like, when you're given this opportunity, you better spend every penny you can on putting the craziest production together and making sure that your band is as tight as possible and you are playing the right songs. So to like have that now equate to, we're about to go headline our first European festival. We're going to go so hard and do everything that we can to bring what we can typically only do in America over to the UK. And the reason why we chose to do that show instead of Download, which is earlier in the summer, is because we wanted to give back to the people that were believing in us. They thought that we were a headliner. We wanted to go do that and prove them right. And also, to be honest, prove a lot of other people wrong. And that's a cool motivating factor. And we're going to go super hard.
0: Chris Motionless of Motionless in White with us. It's Full Metal Jacket. And hey, Miss May I are getting ready to hit the road with Born of Osiris next month, and they just dropped their new record, No Place for Me. This is Sanctuary.

0: Full Metal Jacket, Chris Motionless on the show with us this week. And I'm asking this because I love your cover, but Sunglasses at Night came out in 1983. You weren't even born until a few years later. So what was your introduction to that song growing up, and what's your attachment to it, and why has it been the song you long wanted to cover?
1: Yeah, I of course would be too young to remember like the first couple times I heard it. But I think as I started to kind of realize music or styles of music, like how to categorize the styles of music in my mind, or like just through experience with listening, that song to me has all of the elements of what I felt like affected me most about 80s music. I love, as you can clearly hear in our music, synth-based, electronic-based stuff. It's always been a big thing that's affected me. And as time went on, that song has always just been what I feel like is the perfect, quintessential, cool, swaggery, awesome 80s attitude song. Like, there's a lot of other great songs, like the You Spin Me Right Round. I love that one. Like, there's so many other great 80s songs that I mean, just pop on the Wedding Singer movie and you'll hear all of them. But, you know, like that one just has some extra special like magic to it that's excited me. And then when it was like, oh, we're a band, we can cover songs, I was like, well, what band would I do from each genre of music, or from each year of music? And that one was like, oh man, that would be such a cool song to do. And then that kind of fire got hotter and hotter, and it was like, I have to do this. This is the perfect song. It's like, it's not a goth song or anything, but it has this thing that I feel like a band like Motionless should do this song, rather than, like, you know, I can't imagine, we talked about Breaking Benjamin earlier, I can't imagine Breaking Benjamin covering Sunglasses at Night, but I can hear, you know, a band that looks like us and feels like our energy covering a song that feels like it pairs with that. So I think I just saw what I thought was an opportunity to do something cool that I loved, and it wasn't even meant to go on our album, and it did, and I'm so stoked, and it's my favorite song to play live now.
0: It's Full Metal Jacket, and hey, I've got that new Chained Saint tune coming up after the break, plus the Death Clock Brutal Pick of the Week, and more with my guest, Chris Motionless, next.
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7: 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This week, we're gonna go old school, play some Diamond Head, the title track off the album, Am I Evil? The song is also called Am I Naeem.

0: Full Metal Jacket, Chris Motionless of Motionless and White with us. We've been talking about the new record, Decades, and I'll finish with an open-ended question for you to give an answer to. In your opinion, the Decades album is a success in your mind if blank happens. Like, what ultimately makes this record something you reflect on, you know, fondly, and are we already there, or has something yet to be achieved?
1: Well, the funniest answer I have to give is that I think one song on that record before the album even came out already gave me that exact sense of like, wow, this, we did it. You know, like we released Afraid of the Dark in January, and seeing how much that song has affected people and how much they felt like when writing it, there was every bit of heart and soul that we could put into a song is in that song. If you were to ask me what is the Motionless song that represents our band as an entire whole, everything about the band, it's that song. So when I saw the reaction to it, that people were feeling the same way I was when writing it, they were connecting to all these different parts of the song, lyrics, it felt like for the first time that we were ever truly seen, or that I was ever seen as a person by even people who don't like the band. You know, like they might not have loved the song, but they were like, yeah, I can understand why this song is going off. And I think when you're an artist, there's a lot of misinterpretation. There's a lot of people taking your lyrics in ways that maybe you didn't intend it, for better or worse. But that song was like, everybody heard it

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1: 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That'll happen right after this. Don't go anywhere.
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1: 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This is It's For The Kids. 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
1: 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And you guys know Harmon Solar's been working on my house. I told you so. And one of the things I've liked about these guys from the beginning is they actually want you to understand what you're getting into with solar. In fact, these guys like helping people so much, they've actually launched their own podcast talking about the good, bad, and ugly of the solar industry. Believe me, a lot of it's ugly. The podcast answers a lot of questions people have all the time about solar. And maybe more importantly, talks about the things you should look out for, the red flags, what you should look for before you buy, mistakes people make. 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
1: But there were consequences at your house. You weren't allowed to go to the country club if you misbehaved.
2: Oh, no. Curfew was a pretty big deal. You know,
1: Clean Platers Club was a big one for you. They like puppies that are food motivated. They found your thing. Like, well, just take food away from him. He's going to behave. This guy will behave. You don't get dessert.
2: I'll do anything you ask.
1: You were going to be a good kid once they found out how treat motivated you were. I love finding a puppy. And you're like, this thing's into treats. Within a week, I'm going to have that thing military trained. It's going to do whatever I want. You were a
2: You come treat- home every day. Hey, Dad! Hey, Dad! Let's, it's about time to dinner. Is Hungry Herman's open?
1: Like, you were treat motivated. You're the easiest ones to raise. You were a treat motivated. Ice cream, grilled cheese, get in the car. I would have loved.
2: 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You got some problems.
1: You're the only. Exactly. And you would punch windows if you didn't get your Cheerios on.
2: That happened once.
1: Yeah, all right, but it happened.
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3: 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Unless otherwise indicated, there is a limit of one entry per contest per person and one winner per household. Webcasts are on a delayed basis, which may affect a webcast listener's ability to participate in any contest. Station will not accept collect calls. Station is not responsible for problems accessing the station website and social media pages, problems sending a text, telephone line unavailability, busy signals, operator interference, and technical or atmospheric conditions that disrupt the completion of an entry or phone call. The criteria and process for selecting winners, the number of winners, the specific prizes to be awarded, and the values of prizes will typically be stated on our website. This information may be periodically included in on-air promotions and on our respective social media pages. Unless otherwise stated, winners will be notified by email or phone. Odds of winning will be dependent upon the number of eligible entries received. The winner is responsible for all income taxes due as a result of accepting a prize, and IRS Form 1099 may be submitted to applicable taxing authorities. Unless otherwise stated, each winner must claim the prize in person. The prize must be claimed at the 98K UPD studios during normal business hours within 30 days from the day the prize is won. Failure to meet this deadline shall be deemed forfeiture of the right to claim the prize. Individuals must be 18 years or older at the time of entry and be legal residents of Arizona to be eligible to participate in 98K UPD contests unless otherwise specified. Winners may only win one prize within a 30-day period. Contest deadlines will be typically stated on the station website and may be periodically included in on-air promotions. By participating in any 98K UPD contest, you agree to fully release and identify Hubbard Radio Phoenix LLC, Hubbard Radio LLC, and any contest sponsors from all liability. 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By entering, each contestant agrees to comply with all rules governing the sweepstakes or contest. 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
1: Well, you know how it is. We'll be sitting around talking about something. All of a sudden, it jumps over to another topic. And somehow on Tuesday morning, we got on the discussion and a debate. Well, it really wasn't a debate on our side, but we got into a conversation about who the hottest first ladies were. And apparently we really pissed some guy off because he couldn't separate hotness from politics. When politics had nothing to do with this, but here's what happened on Tuesday morning.
2: You saw the thing this morning about why Kennedy was a sex addict. Like, Kennedy was a sex addict because he had chronic back pain. And that makes sense to me because when I was going through all my chronic pain with my hips and shoulders, your brain starts thinking you're not a man anymore. Your brain starts telling you you're useless. You're a useless human being because you can't function. You can't move. You're always in pain. So the only thing left in your brain, your testosterone gets going and goes, your dick still works. It's like what my dad's doing right now. He's 79. His body hurts and everything else, but he constantly reminds you, at least my dick still works. It's what
3: a
2: man
3: does.
2: It
3: takes the pain away a little bit.
2: Well,
3: too,
2: it makes you feel like you've still got some functionality as a human being. And Kennedy had chronic back pain. He was basically in a wheelchair most of his presidency. He stood up for events. And
3: he and his brothers
2: horse.
3: All battled excruciating pain.
2: Well, I don't know about Bobby. I know who Bobby, Kennedy. I don't know. Was he a sex addict or was he just a dude in the 60s? Kennedy was a sex addict. Kennedy liked boning all of them. And there he is. What is he, on a dime? Or a he's on a silver dollar or something like that. Clinton just got crushed for having sex with other people. Kennedy's on money.
3: Oh. The diameter of the 50-cent piece is that of a condom.
2: Yeah.
4: The exact same size, what slid over my piece of deal.
1: But Kennedy had quality. Look at what Clinton was doing. That's
2: excellent
1: why he
2: point.
1: Didn't get any money.
2: Would we think of Clinton more like Kennedy if the women he was banging on the side were better looking like Kennedy's were?
1: 100%.
2: Kennedy nailed Marilyn Monroe.
1: Right.
3: Being the addict, he was there so many more.
2: But think, if Clinton...
3: We've seen that secretary.
2: But if we knew Clinton was boning Pamela Anderson back in 1992, that's the same thing.
3: Yeah.
2: And America knew that Monroe and Kennedy were doing it. She sang that song to him at that thing, and everybody went, whoa, they're f***. And that was in the 60s when nobody said that. We all knew. If Pam Anderson sang to Bill Clinton...
5: Happy birthday to you.
2: Oh, boy, here we go. People are going to know. And he would have wanted people to know. That's right, I hit that.
3: And Jackie was hot, but you got Clinton in his lineup.
2: Jackie looked like a fish. Let's be honest about that.
1: Well, still better than Clinton's.
3: Yeah.
2: Oh, I mean, we're doing comps.
1: That's what I'm saying.
3: And the Dirty Dozen, the headshots they had of the women.
2: Please. There weren't many good-looking first ladies. Melania's the winner. The end of story. That's it. There's no close second. Jackie would probably be a close second, but she looked like a fish. Let's be honest. She wasn't as great. She was great by comparison. It's like when people said Ronda Rousey was hot. Yeah, for the UFC. Let's not go crazy. You put her in Scottsdale. She was not.
3: So much more graceful than
2: her. Oh, no. Kennedy was more graceful than Rousey. I'm not making that comparison.
3: Okay.
2: Yeah. Anyway, if Clinton would have nailed Pam Anderson, I think he'd have had more of a, this Clinton guy's got something. I think he'd have won over some more people.
1: BroBible.com ranked the...
2: Hottest first lady.
1: So, number one, Jackie Kennedy.
2: Overrated.
1: And this could have been, look at number two.
2: Yeah, this is a progressive site. Michelle Obama is in no way, shape, or form the number two hottest.
3: Give us a little Grace.
2: Grace
3: man.
2: Coolidge.
3: Yeah,
2: Eleanor Roosevelt. She was a wild lesbian.
1: Laura Bush.
2: Laura Bush. Wait, is this done before Trump's presidency?
1: It had to have been.
2: Hannah Van Buren. No way Melania's not. I don't care what side of the political aisle you are on.
1: Betty Ford, Nancy Reagan.
2: Look, I'm going to tell you right now on this
3: Blue
2: list.
3: Hoover.
2: I'm putting politics to the side. Ava Braun's hotter than all of these except Jacqueline. If we're just going off of who's the hottest, if Melania Trump.
1: Hillary's 17.
2: Hillary's 17.
3: This has got to be way before.
2: The Bro Bible is. And, no.
1: Pat Nixon.
2: Does it say Lady former Bird first? Johnson. That's the top 20.
1: That's,
2: and she's
1: according
2: not
1: to the Bro Bible.
2: Get out of here.
1: Let me see when this was printed. I don't know. Okay, in 22. So, yeah. Well, wait a minute.
2: He was president in 16.
3: Is she ranked?
2: Martha Washington's 46. They're going to put her last. This is a... this is terrible. She's behind Barbara Bush. She's not even on the list. This is a travesty. See? What'd I just say? They teach you what they want you to know. Nobody's telling you the truth. Melania is, you can be the most, look, James Carville has to admit Melania's the hottest first lady ever. Not even close. Not even close. Here's another one. This Abigail Van Buren's on a couple of lists. I had to see it.
6: We're going to have to look her up.
2: That's a drawing of her. They don't really have pictures. Laura Bush.
6: At 13.
2: She looks like she's got the tiz.
3: You got it at the home.
6: Oh, I guess you got to subscribe to this one. Not worth
2: this
6: it.
2: This is not even a thing. Come on. How politically blind are you to not know that Melania Trump's the hottest one? Come on.
3: I don't even see her on that one.
2: They don't put her on any of the lists because it's not fair. It's like saying, who's the best Little League team in the world? And like, oh, also we're including the Yankees. This is dumb. Turn off the internet. Abigail Van Buren.
3: You left out the goat.
2: You're not even sure. Yeah. Do all of these websites start with, we all know the goat. Let's go from before and after. She's like Jesus of first ladies. There's before Melania and after.
6: There's Abigail.
2: That's Abigail Van Buren. No, no, no.
6: Oh, no, sorry.
2: That's Dear Abby. You got to put
6: it. Well, is that her?
2: No.
6: Is that her real name?
2: Abigail Van Buren is Dear Abby's real name, and her sister was another one. Yeah, that's not the same one. That's good stuff. There was no first lady named Abigail Van Buren. Missed the name. Angelica, that was her name. But those are just paintings.
6: Yeah, we don't get much.
2: Nobody took a bad painting. Melania's the hottest one. End of story, hands down. In fact, we talked about it yesterday, about like deal breakers as friends. If somebody wanted to argue with me that Melania isn't the hottest first lady that's ever walked first lady land, we can't be friends.
6: And like Michelle Obama, yeah. Number two.
2: You can put her wherever you want, so long as Melania's first. I'll argue with you that Michelle Obama being number two is more of your progressive ways than it is actual visuals. Women put Michelle Obama at two because she's like, you know, strong woman, all that. I get it. But when you're talking to dudes and it's strict attraction, you could be Mom Donnie if Melania's like, I want to blow you. He's doing it. Silly. What a silly sight. Anyway, go Bears.
6: I'm never going to the Bro Bible again.
2: No, the Bro Bible is just, that is just, no bros involved in that. Unless the first line is, we all know who. Come on. We're not even going to include her. It's not fair.
3: Let's start with number two.
2: well, yeah, we all, I don't want to mention her, but we all know. Let's. Were you looking at the Bro Bible's a list of first ladies with biggest dicks? What a bunch of cucks. Yeah, exactly. I think the Bro Bible is. We won't even mention Donald's wife. I don't even know her political position. She might be completely different. And I don't care. This one says, Melania is for sure a dude. Yuck. All right, Sean, you don't have to find her super attractive.
6: Here's number two of his.
2: Who's your number one? If not Melania. She makes Gilbert Godfrey. Looks like Gilbert Godfrey in a wig. What are you seeing? Gilbert Godfrey in a wig.
6: Come on, Jackie's eyes were practically on the side of her head.
2: Yeah, she was. She looked like something out of Finding Nemo. What are you talking about? She looks like Gilbert Gottfried in a wig. Now, my next question to that Sean guy is, what are your political stances? Because my guess is you hate Trump so much you've made his wife ugly.
3: It's blurred.
2: And that's where we are in America. You can't even look at a guy who's got a smoking hot wife and be on the opposite sides of politics and then automatically just start saying his smoking hot wife is ugly. Melania is not ugly. Good stuff.
6: I guess you won't be friends with Sean anytime soon, huh?
2: I mean, he has to have a better argument than she's just ugly. And Gilbert Godfrey in the wig. You're just wrong about that. What are you seeing, Gilbert Godfrey? We got pictures of her all over the TV now. Look at that.
3: Yeah, I'm not seeing the Gilbert
2: Godfrey. No. I can see where you're like, she's not my type. But for first ladies, come on. That's a good-looking lady. It's not even close. It's not even close. especially when she was really young. Look at her there with Trump on the side.
6: Let's look at this stuff.
2: Oh, there she's naked. I forgot about that. That is not Gilbert Gottfried. I don't see.
6: Yeah, I think there's our winner right there.
7: All right. Do you want me to shove my ass in the air? Do you want butthole? How do you want me to pose here?
3: In a private plane.
2: Or on a bearskin rug or something.
7: Here I am in my panties. I like wearing string ones. Sean is right. I look exactly like Gilbert Gottfried.
2: I'm going to jerk off to Gilbert Gottfried later, though. Sean, you couldn't be more wrong.
6: He just wrote back, no political stance at all. Come on. Those squinty eyes.
7: What's... No, no, no. You're looking at pictures of me. It's your computer.
3: So who would he... the first lady that's...
2: Yeah, who's the hot one there?
6: Yeah, Sean.
2: Answer, Sean.
1: Look, you can love Melania's husband's politics. You can hate him. It doesn't matter. This is a hotness contest. Okay? So whether I loved or hated Clinton, that doesn't mean Hillary's going to go up on the list. Let's just say that. And if she does, then I got to go see Dr. Jay Schwartz. That's all I'm saying.

0: Well, Wednesday morning when John came into the studio, he's like, Brad, I got a story for you, and you were going to lose it, which I did. Apparently, he was out at the bar with one of his buddies, and somebody came up to him and called him my N-word, and he wasn't sure how to handle it.
1: Flip it over to what Brett's going to enjoy this morning. I was at the bar last night,
0: yeah,
1: buddy Jim, and enjoying my night. And then...
2: Do we want to say what bar this is, or is it irrelevant?
1: Went to Little Woody's for a little while.
2: Okay, yeah.
1: But I was at Pitch first. Pitch was fine. Little Woody's. Plopped down at Little Woody's. Guy comes up and starts getting real noisy with a couple ladies at the bar. And I'm looking. Tactical Black Training. I had lunch with the Ackerman yesterday. Tactical Black Training start looking around like, what's going on over there? That guy's getting kind of noisy. As he's getting noisy with some ladies, dude sits right behind me. And I mean an inch. I turn and I look and I'm like, how you doing? Some good man. Where you from? We're from Mesa. Nobody's ever been that proud of that ever in their lives.
2: I live there and I'm
1: like, I said, yeah, I'm from Mesa as well. I grew up. You grew up in Mesa? I'm like, yeah, I went to high school in Mesa. Where'd you go? I'm Westwood.
2: Oh, well, it's like, time
1: right
2: to leave.
1: We're really old to be doing where'd we go to high school, but all right. I said, I went to Dobson. He goes, then you know how to fight. And I'm like, that's not good. That's not a good thing to hear ever. Like, that means we're about to rumble. I don't know what 50s movie. And he goes, you one of them Mesa boys. And I'm like, yeah, I went to Dobson. I mean, when I went there, it was called Snobson. We were kind of, I think we were the rich school, and that's not saying much for Mesa, but it was us and Corona. And then, yeah, you know how to fight. You know how to fight. I went to Westwood, so we know how to fight. And he starts hitting me on the chest. And then in a second later, a little Mexican guy, he goes, you're mine. I'm like, what the hell is going on? And he goes, us Mesa know how to fight. I'm not an N-word, sir. Please stop saying that. Told me that two times, and then all I could think of was that. That laugh right there was going through my head. Like, no, I'm not. Not one of those.
3: Brett would have been, he is.
1: Not one of
3: them. It's mine, too.
2: I would have did. Yeah, 100%.
1: Yeah, Brett would have been like, yes, I am, yo. That's home. Little Mexican dude. And I even told him, like, I don't think we're allowed to say that. He goes, us Mesa need to stick together. He cried. He said like 3 or 4 times. And then his girlfriend came over. He goes, isn't my girlfriend beautiful? She's from Mesa, too. And I'm like, what is going on? So I got called that 3 times. And that laugh right there was all I heard. Like, it was the worst feeling in the world to hear Brett thinking, gah, this is all my brain did the whole time. Every time that guy said it.
2: Did Wilson get called any names?
1: No, he's in the bathroom.
2: Yeah, okay.
1: Yeah, sorry. It's a weird time. Wilson probably got called names, but they
2: well,
1: didn't.
2: That's what I'm saying. Yeah.
1: Nobody's going to walk up. I don't know that it would happen to Wilson. Be like, where are you from? And he's like, Bloomington, Indiana. He's like, you're my Bloomington. No, I don't think that's ever happened. I went to Ball State. Hey, you're my Ball State. That's right. But it felt like a setup. I felt like I was being distracted while the other... I thought the place was going to get robbed. I really did, because it was like, this dude is too close to me.
3: That is interesting. Yeah, I mean, it's so close.
1: Way too... On a Tuesday? We don't need this. Like, it's not even crowded. Go sit somewhere else. And why are you so close to me, and why am I suddenly your N-word? I'm not anyone's N-word, I don't think. I've never been anyone's N-word before. Brett?
2: I definitely
1: actually
2: haven't.
1: Brett said it, you're my before, but I don't know if he was kidding. I thought maybe you might be joking. I don't think I am.
3: What's up, my?
1: Yeah, I've been that. I've been, what's up, my N-word. I've had that happen to me. I've had a black guy actually say, you crazy. But I've been called that. But I've never been anyone's N-word. Especially someone who's not black. And I realized at that moment, if it was a black guy saying that, I'd have taken it as like, oh, this is nice. I'm in. And I feel comfortable with you. But no, it was a Mexican guy, and that made me very nervous. A Mesa Mexican. A Westwood Warrior.
2: Well, that right there is stabby enough as it is.
1: Fairly stabby.
2: Yeah.
1: And I felt like he was going to stab me. But he was designed to turn me around to look at him while whatever was going on at the end of the bar with the ladies was... It was awkward. Nothing happened, though. It just got a little weird. The ladies handled themselves as best
3: as they could. Didn't miss anything on the game. Still could follow the game.
1: It was 7-0. I wasn't
3: paying attention. Oh, yeah, I was
1: over. The game was terrible. Padres just beat the tar out of the Cubs. It was terrible. Is that Mesa's reputation that we fight well?
2: What, N-words?
1: No. Well,
2: what?
1: Yes, maybe that's it.
2: Well, oh, according to him.
1: He brought his girlfriend over to go, she's a Mesa Jackrabbit. And I'm like, you guys have got to be in your 40s. There's no reason to associate with your high school mascot anymore. I don't sit back and go, how you doing, John Holmberg here? Dobson Mustang. Like, I do not associate with my high school at all. I have no pride in it. If it burned down tomorrow, I wouldn't care.
3: I do it for you. Someone says they went to Dobson.
1: Yeah.
3: Go Mustang.
1: I joke and say Mustang yeah. Pride, yeah. Like Mustang Pride, because it's silly after a certain amount of years. Now, it's because we're still in the same city. If I was in, Lexington, Kentucky, and a guy came up and he goes, yeah, well, I went to Dobson High. That's in Mesa. I'm like, I went to Dobson High. That's a coincidence where it would be a rarity in another state. But we're here. There's a pretty good chance that if you live here, that you went to one of the local high schools.
3: In your class?
1: Well, yeah. But the fact of the matter, that's just 1990. That's just my class. I don't know. It just seemed awkward. It was weird. And I've never been anyone's before, so I don't even know how to do that. I don't know what my responsibilities are as someone's do I have to, like, what do I have to sweep up after you? I don't know what I have to do. What does that make me? But he did it, and I got nervous. And then he introduced his Mesa Jackrabbit girlfriend, who was pretty.
2: Westwood and Mesa, man, that's
1: pretty stabby. Sure I'm going to get stabbed. Yeah. I didn't, though. It was all right. So there you go. It's my night. Would you guys do anything good?
3: Brady, nothing compared to that.
1: No. Have you? Hey, by the way, were you any Mesa Westwood Warriors last night? Because I was.
2: Not last night.
1: Have you been a Westwood Warriors before?
2: No, we all got called. Me and a couple buddies got called hillbilly N-words one time.
1: I don't even know what that
2: is. I didn't either. We were because it was at a bar, and we were just dicking around, and all of a sudden this guy got mouthy, and he goes, you guys are just a bunch of hillbilly N-words, and I'm all like. And everybody's all, like, riled up, like, what? And then as soon as he said it, everybody just started laughing.
1: Yeah, that's whole, because there's nothing you can do.
2: It's like, what do you say?
1: What is that?
2: I don't know.
1: I don't either. Where was that?
2: It was a bar out in Mesa. Oh, okay. It wasn't Mesa,
1: Oh, Mesa. It wasn't there's Mesa. There's a trend.
2: Though. Yeah.
1: I see now. It's a Mesa thing.
2: Yeah.
1: The reason I got out of there.
2: But we were dying. It was that's hilarious.
1: But what were you guys doing that?
2: Nothing. He was just, all drunk and getting mouthy and stuff like that.
1: But you
2: that.
1: Had to do something to get called a hillbilly N-word.
2: No, we were just kind of standing there, and he just, you guys are a bunch of hillbilly N-words. And we're like, what?
1: Wasn't hillbilly N-word J.D. Vance's book? I'm pretty sure. Oh, no, the hillbilly elegy. That's right. I'm sorry. Yeah. Never mind. I'm sorry. I get my big words mixed up. Yeah, so you guys were just playing pool, and you claim you were absolutely, you're Lindsey Clancy. You did nothing here.
2: Exactly.
1: The guy just decided.
2: Because I was laughing, because Susie said it. You know me.
1: Yeah, but
2: I'm
1: he said it because.
2: We were just sitting there. It was like four of us just chilling there.
1: Not mouthing off.
2: Just have
1: he
2: drinks,
1: just came just up and said, you're watching a bunch the game. Of hillbilly N-words.
2: He was running his mouth to a bunch of other people at the time. And then turned to us and ran it to us. And then we're all like, oh, yeah, I can't do anything.
1: Yeah, no, that would weaken me in the knees.
2: Oh, yeah.
1: If I was with you and that happened, I would die laughing.
2: I wish I had it on video.
1: I guess that guy that tried to give me AIDS years ago.
2: That's funny,
1: called
2: too.
1: Me the N-word. But it wasn't, like, friendly or anything. He just screamed that I was...
3: At OU, I had a couple of friendly. I was there.
1: You had been called someone's N-word?
3: Yeah.
1: What? You, of all people. No kidding. In what context?
3: When I was doing stuff with the fraternities.
1: Well, you were hanging around
3: playing
1: the black
3: basketball.
1: Wow.
2: Playing what? What?
3: Yeah, not with it. That was two separate incidents. We'd always play... We'd go after class and do pickup games, and I played with the same group of guys.
1: And they called you... Their N-word?
3: Yeah.
1: No kidding. I can't imagine.
3: I didn't believe them.
1: No, I don't think they were. I don't believe that was authentic. I think you might have been getting joshed. They were joshing you.
3: That's how I looked at
1: it. Yeah, I would have been like, all right, let's just move on. I don't know how to do that as a white guy, especially when a non-black says that I am us Mesa fighters. I'm like, I don't know what that means, but I feel like I'm being auditioned for a fight now.
2: You try hillbilly N-word. I
1: mean, hillbilly N-word's a strong one. Yeah, I don't know. I didn't hate it.
2: I didn't either because I was laughing.
1: Yeah, but if a white guy calls you the N-word, it doesn't resonate at all. But
2: no, because it's Malibu's most wanted.
1: Yeah. Well, congratulations, John. Says Israel Montenegro. Yeah. All right. John Holmberg, the gay homo black Jew of Valley Radio. That's right. I am all those things.
2: Man, you
1: and
2: got
1: more.
2: Your get out of jail free card right there.
1: I am
2: you
1: able
2: to do anything.
1: I can say anything. I'm basically.
3: You're walking around like Sammy Davis.
1: Yeah, I am. I can do anything I want. Hey, babe, how's it going? I'm the Valley's. How are you? We got to get David Lee to do that. 98 KUPD. Holmberg's Morning Sickness. The Valley's.
4: What?
1: We did the number one show in the city, at least for a week, until we got kicked off. They're a 30 share. What happened? Well, the guy started calling himself an N-word. This one says, I think your responsibility as an N-word is to go to Brady's house and clean it. Scrub-a-dub-dub. No, no, no. I'm not going to be Brady's slave, for God's sakes. Not what that meant.
0: Scrub-a-dub-dub at the bowling.
4: Hey, now.
0: It's always a good time hanging out with John, but, man, this is one of those times I wish, if I could go back in a time machine, I would have went out with John that night. Can you imagine the... I'd still be laughing. I probably would have had to leave early because I would have pissed my pants. My Mesa N-word. Unbelievable.
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All of us on the Morning Sickness, Shanman, Yef, Larry McFeely. And all you got to do is hit the different native New Yorker locations and collect those cards. 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But tomorrow, Larry McFeely's going to be out with his card and John Holmberg's card over at the Native Grill and Wings on Dobson and Guadalupe. 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All right, coming back. Some pigs escaped, and no, not the 2 a.m. pigs, all right? Two pigs escaped from a truck bound for slaughter, and now John's kind of having an issue with pigs. Plus, we'll dig into the HMS archives and go back to 2014 when Tom Segura stopped in the studio. It's all happening in the second hour of HMS Rewind.

0: Welcome to hour number two of HMS Rewind. It's Brett Vesely sitting in with you guys. And, well, John read a story about these two pigs that escaped from a truck, and they were heading off to the slaughterhouse. And he just started thinking about, you know, how smart they are. They actually figured out how to open the doors and were running away. And at the end of the day, they got caught and sent back to the slaughterhouse. Now, John's kind of rethinking of eating ham sandwiches, bacon, sausage, you know, all that kind of stuff. So Wednesday morning, Brady and I try to convince him otherwise.
1: Brady, I think I might stop eating bacon.
2: What happened?
1: I just all pork products in general.
0: Well, of course.
1: In, where the heck was this? Jacksonville, Florida. A truckload of pigs being taken to the slaughterhouse. And I mean, they packed them in there. Two of them figured out how to open the door in the truck. And they jumped out on the road and took off running. The door stayed open and the rest of the pigs stayed in. These two figured it out. And they caught them. And they put them back. I say if you escape, like they didn't just fall out. They opened the gate. They fell on the road and then ran away. Like they knew. If they get self-aware and they know what's coming, I can't risk that my bacon is one of those escapees. It's too sad. It's too cute. I love the movie Babe too much. And I know this is an affront to you. You don't understand this. But any pig that escapes represents all pigs.
2: Chickens and cows.
1: Oh, no. Don't get on me about that. If a cow ever escaped, that's just because the driver's slow. Cows aren't going to figure that door out. But if a cow, now I would get really weird about it if a cow
2: now, if
1: flipped
2: a
1: the gate open and ran.
2: The,
1: no, and they have it on the thing. They were working the door. They figured it out.
2: Cows can figure that out.
1: A cow won't figure it out. It's not happening.
2: You don't know that.
1: I do know that. Pigs are smart. Pigs are smart. And these two not only figured that part out, but they got out and ran. And I think if you get, at the very least, if you do that, you get a pardon from being one of the eaten pigs. You're just you're one of the smart ones.
2: I'm sure they could have found a rescue family, maybe, or
1: maybe.
2: A farm.
1: I don't know. But bottom line is you don't put them back in there and kill them anyway.
0: Pigs are smart. I mean, they're sitting there at the bar waiting for 2 a.m. before
1: right.
0: They strike.
1: They know, and they never escape. They know they're going to get slaughtered.
0: And you
1: they,
0: won't escape either.
1: They love slaughter. The slaughter comes at 2 a.m. at most bars. But these pigs ran out. This little piggy ran all the way home. He wanted to leave and just be free. And it makes me think, man, what if my bacon tried to escape once? And here I am. He's one of the brilliant pigs. I can't do this. Your arms are folded. There's anger
2: Bring
1: inside you.
2: Bring that pork tenderloin my way.
1: You would eat that. A little pig that jumps out of the slaughterhouse.
2: It was ready to go.
1: A pig that jumps out of the truck and squeals and runs away. You'd still kill it?
2: No, I'd let someone else do
1: that.
0: I'm a Brady.
1: I know bacon's really good, but that's so. Pigs are different. Something about pigs are different. We don't keep cows as pets. Nobody does, Brady. You can name two. That's not keeping them as pets. We don't have cows at pet stores. It's not a thing. But you can sometimes have pigs.
2: They adapt pretty good in the wild too.
1: Who, pigs?
2: Yeah.
1: In the wild?
2: Yeah, they turn the feral pigs. What do you think they have the problem in Texas? And
1: I don't know. I didn't know they had a problem with it.
2: Oh, yeah.
1: That's pigs jumping off of slaughter trucks?
2: Escaping farms originally.
1: Are you sure?
2: Yeah.
1: Like, how originally?
2: Arkansas, like, there's some feral
1: the 1800s.
2: Hogs. Don't you remember Hogzilla?
1: No. Don't you remember Hogzilla?
2: Like,
1: no.
2: He's like a 1,000-pound feral
1: isn't that
2: hog. They called him Hogzilla.
1: Yeah. You called him Hogzilla. You've got your own special
2: I didn't name him that.
1: You remember. How long ago was Hogzilla?
2: To look it up.
1: He's looking it up right now. And somebody killed him. There's Hogzilla all strung
2: Texas.
1: Up.
2: Okay.
0: Imagine how much bacon's on there, Brady.
1: All right. I meant to say this as a person who cares and has some empathy for things.
2: I care,
1: no,
2: but
1: you
2: come
1: don't.
2: On.
1: What? Come on.
0: Cares about.
1: If they escape, we don't eat them. If they've got awareness and consciousness of their fate, we let them go. And then, like you said, let them be wild then. But if you get out of the truck, you stay out of the truck. That's a rule with pigs. And if it starts becoming more and more pigs getting it, then we have to really reconsider what we're doing here. You know, that's the reason why we don't do it to dolphins. They could be delicious, but there's rules because we're like, ah, they're kind of smart.
2: I think we don't eat smart stuff.
1: We don't eat the smart ones.
2: Well, we eat dolphins without knowing it for years.
1: Well, yeah, but that's without knowing it. There's laws and rules. I know you're not the one I should talk to about this.
2: You can fire a dolphin in your mouth. It's not gonna...
1: There's rules
2: against
1: it. I'm
2: with you. I don't want to know about the slaughtering part
1: of it. But it's not about the slaughtering part. It's about their brains. We don't eat smart animals. We don't. You're not allowed. There's rules all the time about they're too smart to eat. You can't eat monkey meat. Why? Too smart. Dog meat. Illegal.
2: In the U.S.
1: Okay, that's where I live, so I don't care about it. Like, you're going to try to find the one story that bucks this? That's how hungry you are all the time?
2: No! In the U.S., you travel elsewhere, you get some delicious dog.
1: Sure. I'm not going there because they're not cultured enough to know that dogs aren't food. We don't eat the smart one. Yeah, if a couple of pigs escaped in India, what do I care? Here, they escape, they're smart pigs. They're allowed to live. Not in Brady's world, though.
2: Just eat everything. Who cares?
1: He's trying to fight me on the dog thing.
2: You knew it.
1: They have laws against that. They don't eat this. We don't eat the smart ones. And if pigs are getting smarter, and they tend, looks like it, and they're starting to open the doors on the way to the slaughterhouse, they get to live. The dumb pigs that didn't jump out, stay. There's your bacon. I think the dumber the pig is, probably the better the bacon. One of them smart pigs. So, it's one of the saddest things I've seen. Like, the picture of the truck is just loaded up with pigs. And they go, like, they face one east and one west, and they stack them in there like books. These little guys worked it with their mouth on the knob. And then it goes...
2: Totes adorbs.
1: And his friend's like, yeah. And then they got out of the car. Run! And they ran. That'll do, pig. That'll do. Anyway. So, I wanted to tell that story. I thought
2: you
1: I'd get
2: done?
1: More...
2: Yeah,
3: are you done? Did you see the face over here? What are you doing?
1: At all.
2: Are you done? That's the dumbest thing I've ever heard in my life.
1: Zip it.
2: I know you're blowing hot air. You're not going to give up eating bacon.
1: If they start escaping all the time, I'm not eating bacon anymore. I can't do that. Rather eat babies, like Tom Hanks and Oprah. We don't eat smart ones. Now, there is truth to this. Christopher says we do eat octopus and squid, and they're smarter than people know. That's true. And you watch that octopus show. I haven't had calamari since, or squid. When you want, the one with Sally Field.
2: Yeah.
1: Yeah, you start watching that, and you're like, oh, man, I shouldn't be eating that. That thing knows stuff. Not Sally Field. You can eat that all you want. I'm talking about the octopus. Sally Field knows stuff, too, but it's different. She's a legend. You get to dine where Bert ate. That's where I'm going down there. Bert Reynolds ate that. I'm right behind you. I even call her Frog or something. I'd remind her who she is. But, yeah, you can't. The octopus, that changed my world view of eating squid. Now you get really good stuff in front of me. I'm going to struggle.
3: No, why don't you start just being a vegetarian?
1: Then. No. It's not that. Because cows are really stupid and delicious. But pigs are delicious and smart, and that's where I draw the line. Brady would probably be delicious. Look at him. There's some marbling on that. That's a Wagyu right there. You're looking at that thing, you're going to eat some delicious meat.
2: Too old now.
1: All right, whatever. You say that so I don't eat you, but I would.
3: Well, it's like aged.
1: Yeah. That's what good meat is.
3: Yeah.
1: What do you mean too old? You're getting softer every day. You're good right now. You're probably prime USDA Brady.
2: A12.
1: I would eat that. And again, you know, because you're not one of the smart ones, so I'm going to go ahead.
2: Yeah.
1: let have at you.
3: Well, we all knew Brady would be all over this one. And, hey, this is the time I gotta agree with him because I'm not giving up bacon and sausage and ham and everything else that, you know, comes from a pig. I mean, I'll give up the 2 a.m. pigs at the bar, but those four-legged creatures, hell no. Serve them up.
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0: Well, those Body Works expos have been around forever, years and years. I still haven't made it to one, but apparently the new Body Works exhibit now has a couple of new displays showing people that are having sex. And John and I kind of had a problem explaining to Brady that this isn't pornographic.
1: By the way, I've been reminded also that, you know, that Body Works exhibit where they take those stripped down human bodies.
2: Yeah, I've never gone to it.
1: You got to go to that. It's amazing. It's
2: seen a lot of pictures, and I know you went.
1: Go to it. Pictures do no justice.
2: Is it back?
1: Well, they're putting them in sex positions now. I signed up for it. Like, you can do this to my body. And I think you'd think that they'd want tons of people doing that. You'd think that would be a small percentage. I'm like, you can take my body and make me one of these exhibits and do whatever you want. What do I care? It's phenomenal. It's so fascinating. The best one to me was the entire human nervous system is laid out on a table. And it's from a human body. It's from somebody who donated their body to this thing. And it's called Body Worlds. And they take that plastination, it's called. So they take you and basically make you this plastic, skinless, what you'd look like with no skin, and all your tendons and muscles are, and then they break down each body they've got. They put like one on skateboarding to show what your muscles do when they're in certain, it's unbelievable. Well, now they're upset because they've decided to do the dead bodies. They're starting to put them in sex positions. But, and why not? It's what a human body does. But it'll show like real specimens of things. In the past, it's been basketball or, you know, a sport or something like that. Now they're saying, is it educational or is it pornographic? Like, if you get, it's like
2: kinda,
1: Brady with food.
2: It's kind of weird.
1: No, it isn't. What's weird about it? Human behavior so weird?
2: Just the fact that I'm seeing them without skin and stuff.
1: But you're not going there to jerk off.
2: I'm not used to that.
1: You're not used to seeing people with skin have sex.
2: Yeah. Where? So imagine without skin.
1: Right. It's not a real thing. And everybody's so repressed, especially in the United States.
2: But I could, yeah.
1: The repression of this is like educational to go, here's what your muscles do.
2: I don't think it's repression I'm saying. It's not going to.
1: You had no problem with dead bodies being posed, skateboarding, riding horses, playing basketball, which is just common human
2: behavior. Well, I didn't
1: behavior.
2: Go.
1: I know, but I'm just saying that that's not something you're like, that's awful or.
2: Well, I think then that's probably one of the issues. I don't have that hang up so much, but I understand why a person's like, well, I don't really have any desire to see dead bodies performing like that.
1: But it's it's for the educational side of seeing your muscles.
2: Yeah, it's more art.
1: No, it's not. It's science. It's 100% science. You got to go
2: where
1: to
2: where do
1: this.
2: They put it?
1: What, huh?
2: They put it in art museums.
1: They put it in all sorts of museums. Where else are they going to put it? Science museums? That's where I saw it.
2: It was like, I mean, that's
0: not
2: like
0: at the Luxor
2: art.
0: Years.
1: Was it
0: at
1: science museums? And they put it, yeah, all sorts of places.
2: Was it the Phoenix Art?
1: It can be at the
2: museum?
1: Art thing, and you can see it that
2: but
1: way.
2: But it's kind of like an artistic. There's the.
1: You
2: got to
1: go to
2: it.
1: You didn't go, so you're talking out of your ass. There's no art like, wow, I want to keep this in my home. It is 100% educational.
2: 40 pictures of it. And it looks like.
1: It's not. You're wrong. Because if you go through and there's all these glass case displays of what a lung looks like when you smoke and what a lung looks like when you don't smoke. There's nothing artistic about it. And everything
2: I've seen that in the museum.
1: An explanation of, you haven't seen it with the plastination.
2: Not the way they've done it.
1: Yeah,
2: probably.
1: It is unbelievable. So putting us in sex positions would be like, but if you were going there going, this is pornographic, that's you. You're the weirdo. You're the repressed nutbag that sees sex rather than a human. It's what keeps humanity alive. It's the most science you can be sciencey about. Without it, we don't exist. And yet people are like, oh, nobody needs to see this. It's like, well, that's the whole purpose of the human body. They have babies. They have babies
2: immediately
1: stripped.
2: You're calling it repressed.
1: It is.
2: It's because if you don't...
1: That's
2: if
1: sexual repression.
2: I understand if a person doesn't want to see... You're sexually repressing yourself if you're not looking at...
1: You're not paying attention, though.
2: ...in a sexual position.
1: No, you're not paying attention. You're making it about, like, your neighbor go. This is a group of people trying to stop it from happening. It's a controversy. It's not just somebody making the choice of going or not. I don't give a flying about that. I'm saying when they make it a controversy.
2: Yeah.
1: And basically say, okay, this nobody should be allowed to see this. It's the stupidest thing I've ever seen.
2: And is it for all ages or is it...
1: See, there's repression again. Why can't kids
0: see? It's not porn.
1: Yeah. Well, yeah. It's not pornographic unless you decide it's pornographic. It's just bodies being human bodies. Yeah. And the magnificence. If you go
2: I probably wouldn't take my 5 or 6 year old kid there or anything from, you know.
1: Because of the sex thing?
0: Well, it's not like they're showing reverse cowgirl or
3: you'll
0: anything.
3: You'll take them to see.
2: Are they?
3: Oh, yeah, they're doing all the positions. Oh,
1: nice. Not all of them, but a lot of them.
2: So, yeah, I'm not going to take my, you know, call me repressed.
1: No, I'm saying, but you'll take them to go see dead body skateboarding, and that's not like a thing?
2: No, I don't think I'd take my kids to that.
1: Right, and nobody cares about a 5-year-old there.
2: Well,
1: so don't
2: that's what I'm wondering, because it would be more of a factor than say it's all ages.
1: It can be all ages. If you decide to tell your kid that it's filthy, then don't go. But a child who need, like, if no kid's going to be interested in science at 5, you're wasting your time on that anyway. But once sex got involved, people are like, this is abhorrent. This is like, we've been parading these dead bodies around for years, putting them in different spots. Why is that different? See?
0: Well, there's reverse cowgirl.
1: Yeah, it's great.
0: Corrected.
1: But they show what the human body's. You got to go to this. You can't judge it until you've seen these bodies and what's happening. It's fascinating. And the sex thing would be fascinating. It would be absolutely fascinating to see what is going on with your body while that's on, with the skin off. I volunteered for this. At the end, you're like, if you want to be plastinated, come over here and sign up. They never got back to me. I think they just took a look at my body and went, not that guy. Yuck. It's amazing. It makes you appreciate your everything that's going on. That makes you move, that makes you function, and even little things, stuff you don't do, dancing. They had one with skiing and ballet and all this, and it's like, my God, the things your body's doing just to stand there is incredible. Yeah, this lady says, you're so right, America is sexually repressed. People should want to see this. It's what we're supposed to do. It's so annoying. The exhibition is awesome. You'd watch animals do it. You think it's great. You went to the zoo?
2: Not gutted animals or skeletons. I mean, you know, I can see, you know, the difference is that's humans doing it.
1: It is.
2: It's like living humans with skin, with hair, a little more attractive.
1: But this isn't against. There's your issue. You're trying to make it about attraction and sexuality, and it's the opposite of
2: that. But it's not. It's kind of gory.
1: Of course it's gory. It's a dead body. I'm not saying you can't handle it. You're saying you don't want to do it because it's like, oh, it's a little bit. Again, no, it's the controversy of the sex thing. Nobody stood out there and said, don't put these people on skateboards. It's wrong to do that to a dead body. These people volunteered. I would have done it. Put me in any position you want. The magnificence of the human body and what it can do and the amazing stuff that you learn there. Like, you walk through and you're like, I had no idea what fires, what doesn't fire, what shuts off, what cleans out. Like, when you're bent this way, how that cleans or closes. And it's amazing. It's amazing. So putting them in sexual positions is like, wow. Wonder what, like, your heart and your, like, what your blood would do and your veins. It's incredible. Have you been to it?
0: I've not. I've seen pictures of it. I just haven't been there.
1: Get to that thing. If it comes back to town, you should do that. It is unreal. And that's the thing. Laura says, it's the least sexual thing in the world. It's 100% educational. I saw it. It's definitely not art. It's fascinating. It isn't art. It's like people will see it and like, oh, this is something. It's not a display for your eyes. It's for your brain. This one said, John's body wouldn't be in a sex position. It would be the only one touching itself, masturbating. That is probably true, and it would be wildly accurate. They would take my body apart and realize, Jesus, all his masturbation muscles are strong.
0: All right, we've all been with those women or men, ladies, that it was like having sex with a corpse. But this isn't that. These people have been dead for years, donated their body to science. And I guess it's, I don't know if this is science or art, but Brady, it's definitely not pornographic.

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0: Well, the last break I told you about, we were going to have more of those tickets to go check out the Fastball Comedy Festival out there at Sloan Park, featuring Chappelle and Tom Segura, just to name a few. So let's dig into the HMS archives right now and go back to 2014 when Tom Segura stopped in the studio.
1: Tom Segura is here, and he was the proud judge, the one and only judge of the Podfathers podcast last year with Caliendo and Chuck Powell and I, to judge our awards competition after only five episodes.
2: Yeah.
1: And it's still somewhere on the website.
2: I made people's day. I know
1: you did.
2: I crushed people's days too. I know that
1: you took away a lot from people and you gave to others.
2: Yes,
1: it was very.
2: And Frank wasn't there.
1: Frank couldn't be there, and that's why we don't do the podcast anymore. It's because Frank travels so much. We were doing the podcast at like 9 a.m. on a Saturday when no one would do it, and no one wanted to get up and set it up. So we're like,
2: oh, so
1: screw
2: it's done.
1: Well, yeah,
3: hiatus.
1: Everybody says it's a hiatus, but a year that means it's over.
2: But you're just getting your creative juices back.
1: We thought so. Yeah. But yeah, that's, you know, it's not going to happen anymore. Our juices we're empty. We're dry.
2: Damn, man.
1: The juices
3: just
1: are dry.
3: One round of awards.
1: Yeah,
3: we went out on
1: round.
3: Top.
1: So you were part of one of like 12 guests. Before we said, screw this. This is
2: I'm
1: too much
2: so
1: work.
2: I'm so much more honored now.
1: Are you?
2: I'm so happy you're
1: or
2: canceled.
1: Or are you thinking, man, I was part of a rather large failure?
2: That's another way to look at
1: yeah,
2: it.
1: Yeah, maybe
2: guess.
1: You were the reason it failed. Our guests weren't good enough.
2: Was it? Oh, Jesus. Was I the last one? Is this show's
1: no.
2: about to get canceled?
1: Yeah,
2: too.
1: This is we're all done. You're the
2: if
1: you're the,
2: I'm your guest.
1: Yeah, you're the
2: this show sucks.
1: The Black Prince. Come in with your sickle next time. No, but you've got your podcast too, which is why I bring it up. Your Mom's House podcast, which I listened to a little after we talked when you were here last time, and I thought it was great. And then I remember you mentioned something about overdosing a couple times on podcasts, and I didn't know if you were joking.
2: Yeah,
1: or is that real?
2: That's real.
1: That's a real thing.
2: Well, if you go to YouTube and you look, just Google my name.
1: Yeah.
2: There's an episode of This Is Not Happening, which is actually now a Comedy Central show that's going to air.
1: Right.
2: But they first did it on YouTube only. And I tell the overdose story on that video.
1: It's a legit overdose.
2: Legit overdose.
1: What were you
2: on? There was a candlelight vigil. They were like, they told my parents everybody was going to die. I was in a coma.
1: What?
2: Yeah.
1: Because
2: yeah.
1: I heard you mention, oh, you know, overdose on that. I'm like, what?
2: Yeah.
1: Because it was real, like a real reference. I'm like, I think you just referenced an overdose. I missed that.
2: Yeah.
1: No. Legit.
2: Legit.
1: You seem so clean.
3: Freshman year
2: of college.
1: No kidding.
2: Yeah, I went to, you know, when you're a freshman and Thanksgiving break is like the first
3: big
2: reunion.
3: Big
2: right?
3: reunion.
2: Right.
3: Yeah.
2: And you're like, I'm a big boy now. Like,
1: right.
2: I'm coming back from college.
3: Oh, yeah. You're cultured.
2: So, yeah.
1: Yeah.
2: Very cultured. I was like, I like painting. I like everything. So I, everybody like.
3: Did you have a different
2: parties.
3: Accent?
2: Of course. I had a Spanish accent. And I was like, me gusta pintar. And we were, everybody is going from party to party. And it was just like ramping it up. And
1: right.
2: at that time, GHB was really big, especially in Florida where I was in high school.
1: Oh, you're from Florida. Well, you have to overdose. It's a rite of passage.
2: Yeah, exactly.
1: Okay, I didn't know that part.
2: You have to have a bankruptcy. You
1: right.
2: have to overdose.
1: You have to have a leopard as a
3: hiding
1: pet.
3: From something.
2: Yeah, absolutely, yeah. It's where the scum of the earth goes.
1: Sure.
2: You know what I mean?
1: Yeah.
2: So,
1: That's why it's shaped like a dick.
2: Yeah, exactly. So, I was drinking, and one thing, like a lot of drugs, GHB and booze don't go
1: mix.
2: Well together.
3: Passed
1: no
3: out.
1: Kidding.
2: I drank a lot of both.
1: Yeah.
2: And the craziest part is why I actually had such a big dosage of GHB. So for people who don't know, it's like, you know, it's a liquid.
1: Right.
2: And you put it into your standard, let's say, water bottle.
1: Sure.
2: And you fill up the cap. So how much water can you fit into a cap of a water bottle?
3: Maybe a half ounce,
1: yeah. Right?
2: Right. I mean, we're talking like...
1: You're popping those.
2: That was how you take a hit of it.
1: Okay.
2: Well, the drug dealer that I was telling that I wanted more from had it in a gallon jug.
1: Oh.
3: He got it at Costco?
2: I guess.
1: And
2: it's
1: Florida.
2: He was going to then put that into water bottles, right, and sell those. But I'm in his car, and he goes, well, just take a hit from this. So,
3: oh, boy.
2: Now a full gallon jug. You can't pour it in the cap,
1: sure.
2: right, because it's a different type of cap. It also weighs a lot more.
1: Right.
2: And so I put it to my mouth. And when I basically take the milk
1: right.
2: jug away, I realize that my mouth is full. And I'm like, oh, I have like
1: 12, seven shots.
2: Yeah, doses
3: at least
2: in my mouth.
3: Eight of those.
1: Wow.
2: So then I'm like, I'm not going to spit it out because like drug dealers don't want you to do that. Right. Like
1: you don't want to disappoint that guy.
2: Yeah. So basically, to not be rude, I overdose. Like I just swallow it. I'm like, well,
1: it was you know, cultured kind of thing. It was it's definitely an etiquette situation.
2: And I'm like, oh Christ, like I just swallowed all that. But at first, I was, you know, my first thought was like,
1: it's pretty awesome.
2: This is the best feeling ever. Like,
1: really?
2: Because I got so high immediately, and I was like, this is great.
1: So you'd recommend it to a point.
2: I think you should do it. Right. If you don't feel like you're going to live anyway,
1: right?
2: Just do it, you know? Yeah.
1: If you get kind of a, like, this isn't working out kind of situation, at least go out on top.
2: Dude, life is long.
3: So blazing high as a kite, then what happened?
2: I pass out at this bar. And this is my saving grace is actually my sister, because all these people from my school are at this bar and they see me passed out.
1: Right.
2: And they're just like,
3: let him sleep it off.
2: Yeah. Like, he's fine.
1: Right.
2: And my sister's like, no, like, he's not fine.
1: She just guzzled GHB out of a milk jug.
2: She didn't even know. She just sees like her brother.
1: Oh my God. She's like,
2: that's not standard for him.
1: This is brutal.
2: Yeah. So she calls 911. And ambulance comes, and then they're like, he's in an anaphylactic shock, and throat's closing off, and and then they call my parents, and they're like,
1: oh,
2: your son,
3: it's not going to make.
1: Did they know that you were trouble?
2: No,
1: none.
2: So it's even worse. This is my interaction. I can't talk. I have all these tubes in my mouth, and they have me strapped down so you don't pull them out. So within chicken scratch, I have like a pen and paper they gave me, and I write on this to my parents standing over me, who have just found out this happened. I write, are you mad? Right? And I'm like, terrified.
1: Right.
2: And my dad looks down, he goes, no, buddy, we're just disappointed.
1: Worse.
2: Like, Jesus
1: Ten
2: Christ.
1: Times worse.
2: Can you wait till I'm not almost dead to say that? Like,
3: no, buddy.
1: Just say no and let it bleed for a couple of days.
2: After I check
3: there's
2: out.
3: There's the family dog.
1: You know what everybody should do every time their dad says that while they're laying there with tubes in their mouth? Are you? And he says, no, I'm disappointed. Just close your eyes or roll them back in your head for a second. Like, that's the last thing you said to your son before he went away. No. I'm just wondering. And your eyes go back and it's over. So how long?
3: Or that ICU? That could be interpreted the other way, too. Disappointed that I didn't finish the job? Or
1: Is your father still alive?
2: Yeah, he is.
1: He started to say no.
3: Are you disappointed?
1: That's what I was going to say. Just wait for him to be laying there asking. Or just let that be the last thing you say to him. Remember
2: no, he's
1: that
2: great.
1: Time?
2: He's just, you know.
1: So they were okay with you. How long after you came out of your coma did your friends first say, come on, dude, and you did it again?
2: You know, actually, the guy that gave it to me, who was like a buddy of mine, was calling my house being like, don't be telling the cops that I gave it. Like,
1: really?
2: So he flipped
3: don't
2: on
3: rat
2: me
3: him
2: immediately.
3: Out.
2: Like, he was like a friend of mine who immediately was like trying to cover his ass.
1: Right, absolutely. Yeah, trying to kill a guy.
2: And I was like, what are you talking about, man? He was like, don't be telling people you got that from me. And I'm like, I didn't tell anybody.
1: Right. Wow. But, what a story.
3: Yeah, so then you had death threats hanging over you.
2: Basically, They were.
1: Do
2: really...
1: you still partake in any extracurricular drugs?
2: Not. I mean,
3: did you go back?
1: Weed a little bit?
2: Every once in a while.
1: No, nothing special.
2: Like,
1: are you gun shy or do you want to try it? Do you want to do it or have you had your fill?
2: Oh, no. I mean, I was gun shy for like a year.
1: Right.
2: It made me totally gun shy to like hard drugs.
1: Right.
2: But I never had like the desire really to do them anyway. You know what I mean? Like,
1: right.
2: I wasn't
1: you
2: dying
1: were
2: to do them.
1: Fire up heroin.
2: Yeah. I smoked a ton of weed for in like 2 years after for like 5 years.
1: Oh, okay.
2: And then.
1: And then
2: you
1: just kind of quit that too.
2: Yeah, it's not
3: college
2: I'm not quit.
3: Life.
2: It's just kind of like, you know, it's not of.
1: Just kind of let it drift away.
2: Yeah.
1: What
2: I mean,
1: a story.
2: I'll do it every once
1: sounds
2: in a while.
3: Do you get a weird feeling anytime you see like a gallon jug?
1: Yeah. Do you still drink milk?
2: I really wish you would.

0: Okay, and we took him, and I'm like, this isn't a breath mint. It's THC player, you're done. And I'm like, oh, no. And I was standing in a restaurant in Pittsburgh, rubbing my genitals, going, I'm peeing. I wasn't.
1: Did you piss your
0: No, I wasn't. It just felt warm. And I just remember standing. I was a zombie for about 7 hours. It wasn't
2: fun at all.
0: Funny.
2: I left
0: it was for you. You were fine.
2: I left Joey's podcast, called my wife, and I go, I need to get a physical. And she goes, what? And I go, I'm just thinking I haven't done it in a while. And she goes, are you high right now? And I was like, I think so. And she goes, are you cool to drive? And I go, I don't think so. And she goes, pull over.
0: Oh, you were driving?
2: Yeah, I was driving. And I go, all right. And then she goes, I'm going to pick you up. I go, I don't want you to do that. I want you to relax. I don't want you to come pick me up. And I kept telling her not to pick me up. And she was like, okay, but you shouldn't drive.
3: Pull over. And where are you driving? I'm on a rainbow.
2: I thought I was on a rainbow.
3: The Fastball Comedy Festival, well, it's going to be happening over at Sloan Park October 17th and 18th. Again, we're going to have tickets all next week, but go to 98kupd.com for more details on that show. Or should I say shows? All right, coming up into the third hour of the Rewind, they found a truck in the bottom of a lake in Scottsdale. And this dude's been missing for like 11, 12 years now. But they finally just found it. And it's not like he was in the bottom of Lake Michigan. It's in Scottsdale. We'll get to that. Plus, there's a story that we came across about fraudulent pet cremations, which basically was ruined by Brady turning it into an infomercial for In-N-Out Burger. All that and whatever else we got happening in the third hour of HMS Rewind.
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1: All right, here we go with hour number three of HMS Rewind. It's Brett Vesely hanging out, and on Tuesday morning, we came across the story about, well, they found this body inside a truck, and it was on a lake in Scottsdale over there, McCormick Ranch. And the guy in his truck has been missing for 11 years. And it kind of makes us wonder how nobody seen this thing, because it was right off of Scottsdale Road. Those lakes out there isn't like the Great Lakes. They're not like Lake Michigan or Erie or anything like that, so... Tuesday morning, we try to get to the bottom of this mystery.
2: I'm fascinated by what's going on here, though. McCormick Ranch, they pulled a truck out from the lake because of
3: bodies.
2: Yeah. And they're so decomposed, they can't fingerprint them because they've been in there. So 2015, they found this guy inside this truck. He's been missing since 2015. The way they found the truck, Brett, is a police helicopter or something. I don't know, one of the helicopters was flying over looking for something else. One of the guys in the helicopter went, is that a truck in the lake? How many?
3: Finally visible enough, or are you just first time flying over?
2: Or they just put it in there. No, it's not the first time in 15 years that they've flown over that lake. We've been there. Chart House, the golf course. Yeah. I mean, it's not...
3: Which is getting retooled.
2: Yeah, but this is not a distant, remote golf course. It's right in the middle of Scottsdale. It's Hayden.
3: I just thought
2: Hayden and Indian Bend.
3: You could pass over it all these times, and for some reason it became visible that way.
2: Well, who knows? Yeah. Who's looking? Flying over the lake, and then, yeah, some sort of a weird... Or they just put it there. Or it just got stuffed in the lake from another lake. How do you not notice that? The chart house is right there.
3: And there's no, when it happened, as far as, like, any... tire tracks or anything going.
2: Right. How do you get a truck into the lake at McCormick Ranch? Even in 2015. I used to live by McCormick Ranch. There's people around there all the time. There's houses.
3: Pretty open.
2: You'd notice. Somebody stuffed a truck in there either 11 years ago, Brett, or in that time frame, and the dude inside of it's just a mush ball of underwater. Think about it. We had our heat stroke open there twice.
3: Trip came close to going in there.
2: Trip almost, yeah, maybe he did it. I just buried a Mexican in the water. Yeah, fat scooter. We hung out there. We probably hit a ball into that thing. How does that not get
3: seen? How many times did you eat out on the overlooking the bay?
2: At the chart house.
3: A couple of times.
2: I had. That was where my 90-year-old friend Fred had his 90th birthday, was chart house. That was a tough night for me because it was such a nice night and all these people. There were like Fred's high school friends, people from his new life, me, like young people, old people. It was great. And Fred was awesome. He passed away a couple years after that. But at the chart house that night, for some reason, somebody decided to get, it was like in December, somebody decided to get fireworks. So right after we sang happy birthday to Fred, fireworks started to go off just outside the chart house. And I was like, Fred, you're welcome, as a joke. And his wife, Paula, goes, did you do this? And my head just immediately started going, yep. I did. Oh, my God. Did John organize fireworks? And it was so hard for me not to keep that lie. All these old people were like, what a wonderful man. And I'm like, yeah.
3: I'm an important man.
2: I did that. And I know how to make fireworks happen. I had this set up months ago. And then Megan's just giving me the elbow, and I'm like, I know, I'll tell him. Don't worry about it. Let me live with this for a few seconds. They think I did this. This is pretty awesome. The timing was unbelievable. Did you do this for Fred's birthday? My head lied before I could even get a word out. Mm-hmm.
3: After your toast.
2: I did, yeah, to Fred. It's been a pleasure being in your life, and I have to tell you, Fred, I've always thought of you as almost like a father I had, but didn't know I had, and... Oh, fireworks. These are for you, Fred.
3: Did you do that?
2: I did, but the toast wasn't going well, so now you got this. And he was 90, so he goes, wow, I didn't even know you knew any Chinamen. And I'm like, yeah, don't worry about it. But I lied about it for about, it was a little bit of time. My head lied immediately. Like, I filled with lies immediately.
3: All the other tables like, see, honey, you were wrong.
2: Oh,
3: those white supremacists are nice.
2: Oh, yeah. No, they were all, they're in their 90s, Brady. Yeah, they were all white supremacists. There's nobody in there that was like progressive towards the blacks. It was not I was a welcome looking figure.
4: Oh, good, a skinhead. We can talk openly. Can you believe they freed him?
2: Like, there was a lot of that.
4: The vote. I mean, that's when it all went down. Martin Luther King was the devil.
2: Right, yeah, okay. Fireworks. But yeah, I did that. And then there was like a financial advisor, and he looked at me like, you son of a bitch. Like, everybody in the will was mad that I had gone to the lengths of getting fireworks, which I did not do. All the while, by the way, we're standing outside watching these fireworks over a lake with a dead Mexican and a Silverado in there. It's been there the whole time. And my neighbor is the dude who goes down and gets those bodies. That's his job. He's a dive guy. He's like the leader. You see him on the news every once in a while. His name's Rob. And every once in a while, Rob will have to go under the drink. Whenever you see any news, like, there's a body missing, his car's gone for like 2 days. He's not home. Yeah, like, what a job. And then you'll see him out on a boat talking to the news. He's always standing there. Yeah, well, we'll get it. Don't worry about it. It's kind of murky down there.
3: Could you imagine a whole new class of auctioning at the Barrett Jackson? Deathmobiles. This was a 2015 murder that happened.
2: I was.
3: Silverado fully restored.
2: I had a...
3: You have the story behind it.
2: A guy at Tony Roma's got one in an auction. He bought a one-year-old S10, Chevy S10. It was red. And he bought it in, like, November for...
5: I know where the story's going.
2: No miles, yeah. He bought it in November. And he's like, it was at the police. They found a guy in it, and then they had to sell it. And they sold it. Awesome. Like, you got this thing for, like, $1,500. And it's, at the time, pretty brand new.
5: Yeah, $10,000, $12,000 car at that time.
2: And May got hot. And the death that was inside that truck baked into the steel. You couldn't clean it out. They had new seats. All the stuff was new, but the truck itself, because the dude was found in the desert dead and just blew up, basically, and heated up inside that car, and his dead stink was in it.
3: Doesn't get out.
2: And the dude had it. I mean, it's a cheap truck, but it was, that's why, and they knew. It's crazy. But now they got this thing over here at McCormick Ranch, and, you know, here's a picture. Look, them dragging it out across the thing, across the grass. Like, they just, it's been in there the whole time. We've been hanging around it.
5: I don't know that area, but this guy says, what's really crazy is where they pulled the truck out. It would have had to have hit the chart house going into the lake.
2: Exactly. That's
3: so it's right there.
2: The overhead. And it didn't, I don't think that he just shot the truck in there. I think somebody had to put it in. Because otherwise, somebody was like an accident. Somebody on the road would have seen a truck careen off of Hayden.
3: Push it over the heart so it goes down the hill. Yeah. They just had dinner at the chart house.
2: Right. Well, either way, even if it's 3 a.m, there's always something. It's Hayden Road. So if a dude's driving along just by himself and drove right in, you'd have to blow through that parking lot. You'd have to hit the restaurant. You go over the putting green and it's, you know, the clubhouse. Like, you can't, it's not just a straight road into the lake. Or you'd have seen tire tracks all the way across the golf course or the grass behind the chart house and just shoot right in. It's a weird spot. And so even say Brett's people, okay, let's say Brett's people have been housing this guy in another lake, and they're like, hey, it's like in The Sopranos, when they had the thing with the lake and they had to go get some stuff.
5: Yeah.
2: And then the one in the woods where Goodfellas, the beginning of Goodfellas, where they have to unbury a guy and bury him somewhere else because they were doing construction. Was that in Sopranos, too? Where they're like,
5: yeah.
4: They just signed up, they're going to go over here and put in the building. And we got to, is our friend Rico still over there?
2: Yes, sir, Tom.
4: We got to take care of him. Here's a move.
2: And they did. And they did it in Goodfellas and they did it in Sopranos. And that maybe is what happened here at McCormick Ranch. Like, hey, they're draining that lake. It might have been Canyon Lake because they just drained it. No Dolly Steamboat, by the way, which is the best thing ever. I say keep it drained.
5: Thank you. It's literally a couple hundred feet off of Scottsdale Road. Scottsdale Road, obviously, it's a busy street. How did nobody ever see this truck go off the road, let alone tire tracks through the grass and into the lake? And again, it's a lake at a golf course or a park. It's not that deep. How can a full-size, like, Silverado be buried under this thing for 11 years and nobody's ever found it?
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0: Well, Thursday morning, we managed to piss off a woman. Shocking, isn't it? I'm surprised it took all the way to Thursday morning. But anyway, we had an emailer named Melissa, and, well, she got pissed off at John's stance on postpartum depression and the comments he made about it earlier in the week. And, of course, my ally stepped in to defend not only my honor, but the entire morning sickness's honor.
1: I got a letter from a lady earlier about the thing I said yesterday about postpartum depression medicine, which made me right again. I'm pretty proud of myself for it. And, it says, hey, Holmberg, my husband listens to your stupid... And this is when I thought she was kidding at first, but she gets really mad. She goes, my husband listens to your stupid show every morning, which means, unfortunately, sometimes I listen, too. And this morning you were talking about this yesterday, the new postpartum depression drug, acting like postpartum depression is suddenly this big thing we're all supposed to be talking about because of Lindsay Clancy. Are you effing kidding me? My son is 7, and I had severe PPD after he was born. Not the baby blues, like you call it. And that's when I knew, oh.
0: I better get the Ally Music credit
1: card. Yeah, maybe.
0: This is going to be.
1: She's not going to be doing well at all.
0: No.
1: I was tired and emotional. No, I was actually sick. And the drug you were talking about isn't new. Women have been treated for PPD for years. I like that she's kind of given it a kick-ass name. I got treated for it. And I don't like thinking about where my head was then. But there were moments when I was afraid to be alone with my own baby. Getting up and getting on medication may very well have saved my child's life. Certainly mine. And hearing some morning radio idiot basically say this wasn't a thing until Lindsay Clancy killed her kids pissed me off. Maybe you weren't hearing about PPD, but we were. Women were. Most pharmaceutical companies weren't buying commercials during games for it, but doctors knew what it was, and women like me absolutely knew what it was. You have a huge audience, and there could be a woman listening to you right now who's terrified by thoughts she's having after giving birth and already feels ashamed. She doesn't need to hear that her illness is some new trendy diagnosis invented by a murder case. Sometimes you should consider that because something new to you doesn't mean it's new. And yes, I told my husband I'm emailing you, and he laughed and said, be my guest. So F both of you, Melissa and Mesa. Well, Melissa, hate to break it to you, but the medicine commercial is a trendy new thing. Because here's the counter argument, dope. Lindsay Clancy was on 40 or 50 medicines. So if this stuff worked, I forget what the name of it is. I can't remember. Oh, Zurzuvae.
2: Yeah, that's right.
1: Zurzuvae. If its stuff worked, Lindsay Clancy's kids would be alive. She's a triple homicide person. She killed 3 kids. That's all she did, period. End of story. No questions. Zero. Done. Now her lawyers are saying she didn't, which proves she's also crazier than we thought because she's been admitting it for the longest time. And by the way, I looked it up. Dope. Zurzuvae was invented in 2023. I cured postpartum yesterday and 2 weeks ago. If you even whisper that you're thinking about killing your kids, we're taking them away. There's no more. Well, let's just see. That's how we take it seriously now. You guys want to be taken seriously with postpartum depression? You got it. Say you've got it. The kids go to an orphanage that day. Cured. None of you will have it anymore. It's restless leg syndrome. And I say it's real, but I also say it's curable with a little common sense. And maybe some frontal lobe removal. Can you see the commercials, though? It's like, if your loved one has committed a murder while not taking Zurzuvae, you may be entitled to nothing. It's basically the drug that I told you about was coming. Brady, you were here. I said it months ago. Oh, boy. The big winner in this is the pharmaceutical companies. When you start seeing drugs for postpartum depression on your TV, and you never have before, that's all Lindsay Clancy. It's an alibi drug. It's a murder excuse. I wasn't on my Zurzuvae. That's why I killed those kids. They didn't give me a strong enough dose. No, you're a murderer. If you even whisper, I've got it and I just don't know if I'm safe with my child. All right, well, let me just get out of here with you. So long, sister. No kids for you. It's an abortion in the 48th trimester. The kid's 8 years old and we're getting him out of your house. Your kid's 7, Melissa. I'm not sure we should be, you're out of the woods yet. You're still mad about it. Is the Ally back?
0: Yeah.
1: This postpartum B-word wouldn't have that problem if a dumbass would have just swallowed. You can't handle a baby, don't have one. You dumb hoe. That is from Cody. Now, I don't want to call her a dumb hoe. Cody did,
0: though.
1: Oh, my God. I mean, it's an alibi. They're asking for us to accept a pill to say it's not our fault. And then if they do murder everybody, it's going to be Zerzuve's fault that it wasn't a strong enough dose or it didn't work or it's a lie. Stop it. I'll be the only voice of reason in this. I'm the Don Quixote of postpartum depression. If Lindsay Clancy's your hero, you're misguided. I never said postpartum depression wasn't real. I'm saying using it this way is. Yeah, here's another one. Maybe if she was a better wife and blew her husband while he drove, she wouldn't hear radio because the loud gagging would drown you out, John. You people are horrible. I can't get behind this with nothing other than that. Just Vincent sent that one over. See, Melissa and your husband was right when he goes, be my guest. He rolled out the red carpet. Why don't you email John right now and be extra angry?
2: Don't hold back.
1: Do not start bothering us. Because most of the time, a guy will sit back and he'll be like, you know what? It's real. They'll just do it to kind of appease so they don't want to fight. I'll fight you. Oh, man. Jonathan says, man, after that email, I wish Melissa's mom had postpartum depression. Years earlier would have put Melissa out of her misery. That's not funny, Jonathan.
3: It's hilarious.
1: Stop standing on the bones of those three Clancy kids like it's some sort of conquered hill for you. Three dead kids. That's all that mattered in that case. And you're talking about me, a guy who's like, kids? Bleh. She was sad and tired because she knew her. Oh, man. Gregory Carlson.
3: I'm going to go ahead and read it.
2: Okay. Well, this is on you. I'm just printing them.
1: This is for you, Melissa, because you decided to mouth off. The thoughts and opinions of the Alley listeners are not necessarily mine, but they can be hilarious. She was sad and tired because she knew her box was blown out from birthing that parasite, and her husband wouldn't want to see that roast beef canyon ever again. That's enough from the Alley today. You guys have been very representative. Allie's enjoying today's show. Zerzuve. It's an alibi. I wrote this down yesterday. So it's like, imagine in a courtroom, a woman saying, your honor, in my defense, I had not yet asked my doctor if Zerzuve was right for me. Oh, well, in that case, Jesus, what? You didn't stand a chance. Had that argument yesterday with a girl. She was trying to get help for it and couldn't. I'm like, she saw 40 doctors. She had 40. She was a nurse, for God's sakes. They didn't give her the right stuff. She was a nurse surrounded by doctors. She's a murderer, period. End of story. Stop it.
4: You're not paying attention to the case. Her lawyer just broke down the timeline and said there's no way she could have killed him.
1: All right. Well, if legally they figure out a way to get her out of this, but I'm going to go with the words of the murderer. I killed those three kids, and here's what they said while they were dying. That's pretty damning evidence to me. When the lady said, I did that. I just got another text that said, hey, that Melissa lady that emailed you yesterday, what day was that sent? Signed, Megan. Thank you.
4: Thanks.
1: It's not easy. Damn cheesy. What's going on? Brett, goddamn it.
2: It's not me.
1: There's multiples over there on that printer. Oh, man. No. Thomas says, this fat whale ignores her husband, bitches at you guys, and expected sympathy. More of us need to follow in the great O.J. Simpson's cleats.
2: Oh, jeez. I love it when the Alley steps in, and there's so much that comes in that I can't even... Let's just put it this way. There's comments that come in that we can't even clean up and run on the air. So what you think was bad, it was worse than that. But there you go, Melissa. That's what you get.
5: You ought to know better by now. Or at least your husband should have taught you better.
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0: Well, we came across a story on Tuesday morning about fraudulent pet cremations. And, you know, we're having a serious topic, as we constantly do on The Morning Sickness. And somehow Brady tied it back to In-N-Out Burger.
1: I watched a video on YouTube yesterday of a guy who claimed he was doing pet cremations. My friend Alex sent me this. It was awful. And he goes, if you want to be infuriated, watch the next 24 minutes of this video. And it starts off in this dude in Baltimore. And you guys know me and the dogs. Like, I am a... That's where I draw a line, since I'm a, I get cringy. I don't get offended, but if somebody starts making terrible dog comments, I'm like, ah, bite your tongue, John. So this video is this dude in Baltimore area, and he's going to people's houses. You know, he's on an internet thing, and they're like, we need a cremation service when your dog passes at home, or, you know, you want to have your dog cremated and get the ashes back. So the people that started to notice that their dog's ashes were coming back were almost too soft and powdery. Like, this is a... And then somebody found gold teeth in some of the ashes. Like, my dog didn't have any gold molars.
0: Maybe it was a Maryvale dog.
1: It could have been. Grilling. Yeah, but it would have been the canine. No Maryvale dog is going to do his gold molars. So the dude... And then they went to his house and they pulled this tarp off of a hearse in his backyard, and in the hearse was just piles of dogs. So he would go to, like, your house, Brady, because his internet was like, I take care of it, I come pick the dog up, we cremate it, we get you your ashes back. And but he'd just come take the dog, throw it in the woods, and then give you a mix of concrete and sugar. And then it turned out he was also getting...
2: Give me your $500.
1: He was also getting remains from human beings, because he worked in that industry as well. But he was the kind of the delivery guy of the, so he'd open those up and pour those into bags and give them away as the pets. And that's why the gold teeth were.
2: Don't want the ashes.
1: Well, there's some of that, but some of these, some of that stuff, and then some, you know,
2: just cremating the body.
1: Right. So he would pour it into a bag and give it to people who would say, this is Coco, or this is, you know, Gordon, or whoever your dog is, and people started to get wise to it, and hundreds and hundreds and hundreds of dogs this guy had. And he started chucking them in, and he's lying. They have him on all these interrogations. I'm furious about 20 minutes in. And then they started to show Ring cameras of who he was talking to when he's taking the dogs out of the house. And he'd be like, I'm so sorry for your life. He was really affectionate and empathetic. And he's hugging this dude. And I noticed that the guy's house had a Baltimore Ravens flag and doormat. And my brain went, I'm glad your dog's dead.
2: Oh.
1: That's how bad it is for me with football. I would never wish ill on a dog. And then one of the dogs, the picture is like, this is Terry. He was a super you know, pit bull, and he was in a Baltimore Ravens jersey in his picture. And I'm like, nope. Glad that dog's dead, too. I'm glad the ashes you got back are a mix of Quikrete and C&H.
2: At least they got some gold out of that deal.
1: Well, not all of them. Just one lady got it. Got a couple ounces back. But,
2: Man, you gotta...
1: It was tough. It was a tough watch until I saw Baltimore Ravens stuff. And I realized, well, I feel bad for the dog because it wasn't his fault he was raised by retards. But the fact that Ravens fans are sad that their dog's dead brought me some sort of joy in this video. I'm kind of glad that happened in Baltimore. Dude took hundreds of them. And then they took the cops had their body cameras on. They took the tarp off of the hearse. And they're like, oh, man, you can smell it. It's in there. He goes, I don't want to open it. I don't know what we're going to find. And they crack it open. It's just boxes and dogs. And it's all sorts of different, just, you know, like levels of decomposition, the smells. The flies were dying.
2: Man, the only way you could do it on both dogs and human is if every burn is monitored and certified.
1: What do you mean? For
2: as far as
1: cremation?
2: Mixing up ashes or just...
1: But that's the thing. You pay extra to have solo burns. We just had that done for Gordon.
2: I'm just saying, even for the solo burns. Who's saying?
1: Well, that's what the trust in the trust guy running the crematorium.
0: Right. Well, after watching that special on Netflix.
1: Documentary. That dude that was...
0: I know those were people.
1: Back in 20
2: bodies.
1: Oh, my
2: God, yeah. He got caught.
1: I remember he went to that warehouse and just built a new fire hut where he could shove 200 in at once.
2: He's like the In-N-Out triple stack.
1: Yes.
2: Franny, 4x4.
1: Will you stop making everything about an order of food? Are you hungry right now? How do you equate stacking 4 bodies to the In-N-Out double stuff?
3: What is it called?
2: Triple 4x4, 3x3.
1: That was Brett. That came from a story about a crematorium gone wrong.
2: Yeah.
1: And he got a he got an In-N-Out reference in.
2: Come on, the term 4x4. Come on.
1: It's for you.
0: Has to do with what?
1: 4x4 is a piece of
2: the guy
1: wood.
2: Was stacking four bodies on.
1: It's nothing to do with a burger. You realize how sick you actually are.
2: Yeah.
1: Oh, yeah. All right, good. At least you're aware of it. That's all.
2: That reminds me of a In-N-Out 4x4 triple stack. Get some fries on that. Animal style.
1: We're talking about dead people.
2: When?
1: Oh, my God.
2: Oh, yeah, that's right. Well, I got hungry.
1: Don't know how you do that. But it's impressive. Anyway, my horribly sad story about the dying dogs before Brady interrupted with an order. I hate the Ravens so much. I think they fixed it. They made a trade. Football's awesome. Having football back is the best.
2: By the way, to bookend it, Kirk Cousins, his pregame rituals, 2 3x3 In-N-Out burgers with fries.
1: Is that right?
0: Yeah. Of course it is.
1: You know that?
2: Yeah.
1: You have
2: That's
1: studied,
2: a big story.
1: You studied that. Is it a big story?
2: Yeah.
1: In what?
2: I heard it this morning.
1: From who?
2: Heard it on one of the news programs on...
1: One of their stories was Kirk Cousins' pregame meal?
2: I heard it today, and I heard it yesterday.
1: Do you see how easy Pavlov works? He heard the story about the In-N-Out triple stack.
2: He did three.
1: It was so...
2: Now the team's in on it.
1: All right, calm down.
2: They're joining with
1: He was so moved by that, that it's just been in your brain the whole time, to the point where it couldn't be contained.
2: Big news, John.
1: Even when I was talking about a crematorium, you had a burger on the brain, and you had to spit it out.
2: I heard Kirk Cousins eats them. That's all I've been thinking about since about 4:15.
1: Can somebody get Brady a burger? Is In-N-Out open this early?
0: I don't think
2: it
0: so.
2: It is not, John.
1: What time does it open, Brady? You're like a website for it.
2: You want directions? Fastest routes?
1: You're insane.
0: Oh, it's actually his post-game meal.
2: Post-game, okay.
0: Yeah.
1: It's a meal. He didn't care.
0: It's
1: Brady
0: actually...
1: Look, details were not going to happen. That is how come
0: Here's
1: you,
0: his order, too.
1: So that is how come you brought that up.
2: I heard it yesterday.
1: It was and you've been thinking about it ever since.
2: Well, then I heard it again this morning on the way in.
1: Yeah,
2: because he upped it. He goes, during the two-a-days.
1: Okay. I don't care about the story. I'm talking I'm talking about you. All you had to have was that planted in your brain. And a bunch of dead dogs and human remains made you go.
2: It's like a triple stack. Like what Kirk Cousins eats before a game.
1: What? Oh, that's dumb. Let's calm down. Brady loves that.
0: There it is. There they are, in and out after the game.
2: Natty News. Took some of the players out to in and out.
0: What, could he spare some change? Jesus.
1: Yeah. Come on, man.
0: How many nice restaurants are in Vegas?
1: And this is the thing.
0: Celebrating In-N-Out.
1: Yeah, this is the thing that confuses you about Brady a little bit. It's not like In-N-Out's a hard get. Hearing Kirk Cousins gets a sandwich there before or after a game

0: I'm just shouting up things that I would be saying to a drive-thru if we were there.
1: We were talking about decomposing a flesh.
0: Yeah, you were. I've been thinking about Kirk Cousins' gob full of burger meat.
2: You know, it's amazing how Brady can tie something back to food. You could be talking about the JFK assassination, Nazis marching across Germany, the Bermuda Triangle, Bigfoot, and Brady can somehow turn it around and turn it into an infomercial for food. And coming back with the fourth and final hour of the Rewind, John wants to start a daycare fight club for, you know, obviously little kids. It's daycare, for God's sakes. And we learned that Brady was kind of in a fight club back in the day. Plus, Senator Tommy Tuberville, is that what it is? Yeah, well, it doesn't matter. Basically a senator from Alabama, jumped on the Senate floor and exposed the large number of pilots in the flying community that are also furries. Okay, we'll get to all that and much, much more in the fourth and final hour of HMS Rewind.
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1: Well, John's a thinking man, and he's always trying to, you know, do better in business. And he came up with the idea of starting a daycare fight club. You know, having the little kids go at it and everybody else throwing money down and betting on these, you know, kids being kids, basically. And Brady revealed that he was in a fight club when he was a little kid. Confused? Well, you won't be after this.
2: One thing I do want to do, and I'm telling you right now, I think I found what I'm going to do when I retire in a couple of years, because I've never been more excited by a headline. Texas parents sue nursery over child fight club. Oh, man. Another one did it. A nursery. This isn't a preschool. The
3: elementary school, we heard.
2: They had elementary schools, and they had the after-school care. They would fight the kids sometimes. This is four-year-olds. I don't even know how you get them that mad. But they were fighting their four-year-olds and betting on them. And they'd been doing it for quite a while. And kids were graduating out of there. One of the kids came home pretty beat up. Like, one of the four-year-olds had some skills, evidently, and knocked one of them around. Went home, and the parents were like, what the hell? With child care as expensive as it is, you should probably not have to put your kid in a fight club. But I'll be damned if I was an employee there if I wouldn't let that go on for a couple of days before I... We're doing what?
4: We're going to have Braden fight Taylor.
2: They're 4 years old, you guys.
4: I know. I mean, what's the harm?
2: Yeah, they can't do much damage. I'm going to watch that. You think those little tiny soft paws running around banging into each other like puppies. It's adorable. And I don't know. It would be kind of cute. I would sit and watch it, and then I'd feel horrible about it afterwards. And then, like, a day or two would go by, and I'm like, we're going to fight Braden and Jaden now. Geez, I feel really guilty that I don't want to. All right, I'll watch this one. And then this is it, though. This is the last one. Then those two get into a haymaker, and that was a good fight.
4: The winner takes on Talon.
2: Right, Talon standing there with his little kid body, his little Michelin man fat hanging off his belly, and you're like, ah.
3: I was in a fight club at summer camp.
2: Really?
3: Yeah, when I was 5 years old.
2: No kidding?
3: Yeah.
2: Who sanctioned this?
3: The counselors took us around to tents and you challenged
2: each other. Each counselor brought a five-year-old to another camp?
3: Yeah.
2: Oh, that's man.
3: And I...
2: And you'd fight?
3: I was cruising it, 2-0.
2: You were climbing the mountain.
3: Yeah,
2: you
3: went, and then
2: you
3: I
2: were
3: go
2: glass
3: to
2: Joe.
3: Tent number 8, Bobby Hogue.
2: Oh, he took care of business.
3: He was a lot taller than me and bigger. And he...
2: Everyone is.
3: I had a black eye. And then, and it was because he was bear hugging me. I couldn't get out.
2: Oh, it was wrestling.
3: And the rib cage bruised my eye socket.
2: A good squeeze.
3: So there I am
2: at
3: summer camp with a shiner, and your parents come down to pick
2: you up. Were they betting on you?
3: Yes.
2: Oh, fantastic.
4: That's even better.
5: You were so it's like you going against Ivan Drago and
3: yeah,
5: stuff
3: and
5: like
3: I'm
5: that.
3: I'm not supposed to be there because my brother and sister were at the camp, and I was too young to go, but my dad was like, what, you know, apparently.
2: Here's fear.
3: What we take? Yeah, take him. I know he's a year early, but.
2: Your dad just wanted to hose your mom.
3: He's an old five.
2: Yeah. He threw all three of you in someplace else just to give Bunny the what
3: yeah,
2: for.
3: Yeah, so they had that's, a week yeah, so, away from
2: oh,
3: the kids.
2: Oh, brilliant. And that in
3: Marmon Valley.
2: Did you get a cut of the wins or losses?
3: No.
2: Oh, man, that's slavery. That's what happened at Candyland. I'll take my biggest buck and I'll put him up against yours. Like, what is going on here? He's 5 years old, and he'll fight anybody in here.
3: Imagine you're taking bus around to the tent.
2: Oh yeah,
3: like everyone else is.
2: Did you know what was going on? Like, did you know when the door knock happened that you were going to have to fight a kid?
3: Yeah.
2: Oh, this is phenomenal. I want to go back in time now. I don't even want to stop Hitler. I just want to be at Brady's fight camp. You got a lawsuit. These people in Texas are suing that school for $1 million. Your parents,
3: I don't think Marmon Valley's open anymore.
2: Who was your handler? Do you remember the guy that was parading you around for fights? You know this went on for years. You weren't the first one.
3: It didn't stop. No. I mean, that wasn't the,
2: every,
3: that was just
2: every week,
3: one summer.
2: Every week was a new batch.
3: And then you go back in summer and you're like, all right.
2: Did you ever run a fight camp when you were a counselor?
3: No.
2: Oh, you should have. I couldn't
3: no,
2: help
3: I
2: myself.
3: Mean, yeah, you couldn't. By the time I was a counselor...
2: Yeah. There's Marmon Valley Farm. There were ponies.
3: It's still open.
2: Still fighting kids up there in Ohio. So
3: yeah,
2: Torque can get
3: your horse for the week.
6: What?
3: you're assigned, you know, it's
2: here's
3: a
2: the fight club right here.
3: Camp.
2: There's the fight club. A
1: there's
2: bunch
1: Brady
2: of kids
1: right
2: in the
1: here.
2: With a tie.
1: There's Brady. Like Brady.
2: Did you train, or is it just we just threw him in there and said, "Yeah, and you go"? Did the other kid know he was fighting you?
3: Yes.
2: You didn't go in and just attack one?
3: They're like, pick your guy. I guess the counselors would go, like, all
2: they'd
3: right.
2: Pick a guy out of their group.
3: Yep.
2: And they'd fight him.
3: Yeah. It was like wrestling fighting. Yeah.
2: Brady, this is spectacular information. And as a kid who grew up in a fight club, do you have any, like, scars from that moving forward? Do you think?
3: No.
2: Do you think anybody's family deserves $1 million?
3: No.
2: Yeah. Me neither.
3: Because, especially at the preschool, there's no one with heavy hands in preschool.
2: That's what I'm saying. They're hitting each other with feather dusters.
3: You're wrestling. Yeah. You don't even know.
2: You might
3: know,
2: hurt just, each other.
3: Yeah, you could get, obviously, a black eye, bloody nose, but
2: sure.
3: That's not a
2: that's kid nose. Stuff, right? Yeah. Maybe a broken bone because you're fragile like a bird. But most 4-year-olds have a little extra padding because they're
3: and
2: about
3: you're not,
2: to grow.
3: You're not pushing it all the way to break a limb. Unless you falling down. Now, something happened like
2: see,
3: that.
2: See, I'd have
3: broke, you know.
2: No, sure. I'd have a strict rule that there's no wrestling. It's all just fisticuffs. Because no 4-year-old can throw hands.
3: You got to have the grappling in there because the throwing hands
2: right.
3: Won't be any contact.
2: Hilarious, though. Because it would be funny, like, to watch him throw those little
3: just and maybe little it was, but it's just basically it was just, it was, you know, open fight. I mean, most of the guys will want to throw fists.
2: I want to go to that there you so go. Bad. Can someone AI me a video of kids like 4-year-olds?
3: I got Brady. That had to have been the lamest fight.
2: All right. I'm bringing little Buck around. We call him Maximus Bogan.
6: Welcome to the Maxi Pad. You're going to be a Maximus Pabe.
2: He's 4 years old. He's 2'9" tall, 205 pounds. His name is Brady the Bulldog Bogan.
6: Burr.
2: That's right. Who's he going up against?
6: My name's Tommy. I live in Upper Arlington and I'm scared. You're going down today, Tommy.
2: $5 on the fat kid. You heard him.
3: I want to fight. You got an extra piece of cake.
6: Okay, I'll do it.
2: Hey, Mona, did you get paid in cake
3: treat
2: for
3: motivated.
2: Every win? Did you get it?
3: No.
2: You were food motivated. If the guy said, look, I got a lemon meringue in the fridge with your name on it. If you wipe the floors with Tommy Osborne.
3: Bring him to me.
4: There's a ding-dong waiting for you right over here.
2: If you punch Sammy Armijo in the nutsack, I will give you a candy bar.
6: You got a deal, boss.
2: Did you put on like a little gray sweatsuit and run up hills?
3: Training?
2: Yeah.
3: No training.
2: Oh,
3: it was first day of camp.
2: I would
3: they,
2: die
3: they
2: to see that.
3: Didn't mess around.
2: Oh. First day of camp, you unpacked
3: we're
2: gonna
3: and fought. We're going to meet
2: the other tents. This is my favorite you story. And you were like, what? And I just grabbed you by the collar. Let's go fight some of the other kids.
6: Okay.
3: Just dusted 10-4. Bring on the next.
6: Just unpack my culottes. Should I put those on?
2: Don't fight in culottes.
6: Okay. Where are we going?
2: Follow me, Chunks. You're going to make mincemeat out of these kids.
3: Good fight, you guys. Now hug it out.
2: There's a boy named Mark Cassius. He's got your fist's name all over it.
6: Yeah. Yeah.
2: That's right. You like steak?
6: I do.
2: All right. I can boil you up a mean steak later if you beat this kid to death.
6: I'm doing it.
2: Take those little 4-year-old hands and make action.
6: Sorry, I got to beat you up, Mark Cassius.
3: I just want to brush Dusty, my horse.
2: You get to see Dusty after you do your work. I want some blood on the ice, kid. Take care of this.
6: All right.
2: Your parents didn't drop you off here so they could go home and... So you came home clean. You're going to come back a man. That's all camp is, by the way. It's not for you. It's so Torp and Bunny can have sex in the kitchen for a week without
3: that
2: warning.
3: That week was,
2: that's
3: yeah.
2: exactly what yep. it was. So Bunny can reverse cowgirl right there on that sweet recliner your dad laid in all the time. It's what happened. You don't want it to be the truth, but...
3: Hey, they had a week off.
2: A lot of the time, like what you didn't hear was that week is like the word wider. Was constant. His buddy just couldn't get her legs open enough for your dad while you were up there fighting 4-year-olds.
3: We both were hearing the same commands. Harder!
2: Yeah, harder. Hit it harder. From behind. So the kid that beat you up.
3: Bobby Hogue.
2: Was that it? And then
3: that was it.
2: And then you're out. So it's a round robin.
3: I think, I don't know if the director came broke up the barn fight.
2: Oh, the director was like, "What are you doing? Knock it off. Quit fighting the four-year-olds."
3: And then the Shiner came in kind of like the next day.
2: And they, did they get real worried?
3: How are you?
2: Good. They were worried. Today, that would have been.
3: You know, the other thing they did is your parents would write you a letter.
2: Yeah.
3: So you'd get it midweek. They would stand up and read the letter at, like, breakfast. Looks like Bobby got a letter from his parents.
7: It's just like, "Dear Bobby.
8: Where did you go? Auschwitz? What kind of camp was this?"
3: I mean, you're laughing at the letters.
7: Oh, we miss you.
2: Did you go to... Is this a sumo wrestling camp? So now it makes sense why McDonald's made him a grilled cheese. Those employees didn't want to get their asses kicked.
1: Look, Brady's always been a bigger dude. I mean, even as a child. I can't believe that this dude pretty much took Brady down. This guy had to be like Thunderlips going against Rocky in Rocky 3. Unbelievable. I can't believe Brady lost one of those fight clubs. Especially at the end if you're going to get a ho-ho or ding-dong or something.

0: Well, the furry community has been exposed. On Tuesday morning, we learned about Senator Tommy Tuberville of Alabama. He wasted a ton of time on the Senate floor and talked about the large number of airline pilots who were involved in the furry community.
1: Somebody sent me this yesterday, and then I got it again today, and I didn't think it was real, so I did a little research on it, and it is real. We are in America that is divided politically. We are in America that is at war. We are in America who can all agree that because of the war, we're having a little trouble with some pricing. Things aren't as great as they could be as far as that goes. The argument then becomes, will it settle? Will it not? How do we get out of this fast? How do we get prices and stuff like that back to normal? How, as America, can we be better? And this is what your congressmen are talking about. Senator Tommy Tuberville. Oh, please, for God's sakes, work. Oh, my thing won't work.
2: Hang on, let me see if I can get it.
1: Damn it. It's on YouTube. Yeah. So Tommy Tuberville, he was the head coach at Arkansas, wasn't he, or Alabama? No,
2: it was Mississippi State, for a little while, and then also Auburn.
1: Yeah. So he was a football coach, college football coach, head football coach, decided to run for some stuff. He's an Alabama senator. And did you see what he was talking about? Like, this is in the heart of, like, all this stuff that's, you know, everybody's bitching about AI taking over the world. Will it kill us in a couple of years? This is what Tommy's big worry is. If you got the YouTube video, I could send it right over to you. Yeah, I can't believe mine's not working.
2: Yeah, I got it.
1: Which stinks.
2: I just have to get it up on the screen here.
1: Double damn it. Yeah, this is what this dude's biggest concern is at this moment. Which you'd be blown away.
3: I heard something about it. I didn't hear it.
1: Yeah, watch this. Yeah, here's what he's talking about.
4: Many airline pilots, flight attendants, and air traffic controllers are part of the furry community. Lord help us. It's terrifying when you think about this. When you walk onto a commercial flight, it's possible that the pilot flying your plane could have a deranged fetish of dressing up like an animal. You can't make this up.
1: Where did he get that? And who cares? If planes are falling out of the sky and
3: stuff.
1: That
3: is a good fun fact.
1: Okay, it's a fun fact, but is there any danger in it? Like, furries are worse pilots than dudes who aren't?
2: We've said it before. You don't want to know what your pilot does behind closed doors.
1: Yeah, I don't.
2: Everybody's got something going on.
1: You're definitely deranged.
2: Yeah.
1: If you're dressing up as an animal and running around. But you can still fly a plane. Like, two things can be true.
2: If that helps you calm the stress of flying that plane.
1: Right. Whatever works.
2: Whatever makes
1: you happy outside the plane.
2: Yep.
1: If you're getting on the plane and you're like, I had a great night last night. If it meant taking some fake bear dick, I'm fine with that. Go crazy. Have a blast.
3: Tommy probably found out two people were involved, and now it's an epidemic.
1: Well, no. He had to stand in front of the Senate.
3: Yeah.
1: And say, there's a good chance that when you climb on a plane, that pilot dresses up like a monkey sometimes and tries to football. God help us all.
2: The one industry that he picks.
1: I'm choosing pilots because we've seen it recently in recent times there. Brett, you've been on an airplane.
5: Oh, yeah.
1: Probably fell out of the sky. And luckily, the co-pilot was a heterosexual male, votes Republican. And he saved the day from that queer-ass nutbag pilot who just all he could think about was dressing up as the Bucky Beaver and running around giving himself some hand love.
2: Your father, all those years going to the steel mill, you know who his co-workers were? Deranged,
1: sexual, perverted furries. God help us all.
2: It's a miracle the steel industry survived.
1: Play that again. That's my favorite part. Is that he like, this is a big deal to him. This is he's making moves. It's a big deal to him.
6: Who are furies? Please take a listen.
1: She's bad at her job.
4: Many airline pilots.
1: Many.
4: Flight attendants and air traffic controllers are part of the furry community. Lord help us. It's terrifying when you think about this.
1: Why?
4: When you walk onto a commercial flight, it's possible that the pilot flying your plane could have a deranged fetish of dressing up like an animal. You can't make this up.
1: What would you rather have, a furry?
3: A whole different when they're handing you nuts now.
1: Yeah, well, what if you had a furry? And so what if a flight attendant's doing it? They've got no control over anything.
2: Right.
1: So if the pilot's a furry, big deal. What if the pilot and his wife hate each other and the dude wants to throw it into the side of the Rockies? That's more of a concern to me. I want him to be happy. I'm with Toledo. I don't care what you do, pilot.
2: Whatever stress relief you need.
1: Yeah, if the day before my flight, you dressed up as a bear, and you guys ran around downtown Pittsburgh on your day off and
2: listening
1: just started
2: to all
3: just not air traffic.
1: Yeah, and you started humping each other like a couple of Care Bears with you know, hard-ons. Fine by me. I don't care if you do it on the plane. If you're a pilot and you're like, hey, we got a little break here and I'm feeling down, so I'm going to dress up as a monkey. I'm going to run up and down there and I'm going to grab your genitals. I'm
3: going to do a quick number for you guys.
1: Yeah, okay. Whatever furries do. But again, this is the most pressing thing in Tommy Tuberville's agenda for the day. This country's doing pretty goddamn well. If we're out to stop furries at this point, I think we've become the greatest country of all time. That we've got nothing else to worry about. Oil prices are too high. I admit that. And we'll get that straightened out with Iran. And, you know, you got that the economy starting to take a little bit of a punch because of the gas and all that. We got bigger problems, folks. We got fish to fry.
3: Tommy, we got to get their minds off this gas prices and stuff.
1: Here's the other thing.
3: Change it up.
1: How do I know?
3: I got it, fellas.
1: Do I get on the plane? I think his friends hate him. Tommy's going to make an ass of himself. He's doing the furry speech.
2: Let him go.
1: You get on the plane, you look at the pilots, and you're like, shoot, they're in pilot outfits. I can't possibly know. You'll never know if your pilot's a furry unless he just gets on.
5: We're going to be flying about 30,000 feet today. Hope you guys enjoy. We're going to have our stewardesses going by with drinks and peanuts. Just also want to let you know, last night I was dressed up as an ocelot, and I gave a guy's ass what for a good probably a good 3 hours, and then I pranced around backyard like a pretty pony. We should be arriving in Albuquerque in about an hour and 10 minutes. Thanks for flying PF Airlines. I just wanted to let everybody know.
7: What did you say that was?
5: Thanks for flying. Oh, I'm sorry, American Airlines. I said PF because that was on my mind. I forgot to take off my giraffe feet from my big furry party last night.
1: You never know. How did he know? And when did I'm sure there's a furry pilot out there.
2: One of his staffers is having some fun with him.
1: Yeah, if that's the facts, then I'd never get in an Uber again. Those people are perverts. I'm sure I've been in a car with an Uber driver who has a questionable sexual history.
2: That's why you like Waymos.
1: I just don't understand it. But there it is. That was Tuesday last week, by the way, evidently. At 4:58 p.m., Tommy's like, I'm going to give this speech. And nobody said, Tommy, don't do it. Nobody in his inner circles, Tommy can't do this. You got to not do this speech.
2: Can't stop me.
1: People need to know. I mean, we've had an epidemic of planes just falling out of the sky because furries are flying them. And we have no crashes, and I hope to keep it that way. If there are a lot of furries flying planes, they're doing a great job. Because right now, planes are getting where they need to go. Pretty good. So, if it's been a load of furries that have been getting us from A to B, and we didn't know about it, knowing about it changes nothing. Don't stir it up with the pilots, please. We just had 9/11. Stay out of the cockpit.
3: Tommy finds out the tower's loaded with them.
1: Here's something, my dude. Brady, you're right. Just found out it's basically it's a free-for-all house up there in one of them air traffic control places. They're all dressed up as animals, monkeys, ocelots.
2: A free-for-all what house?
1: Predatory cats running around there trying to land planes. It's a miracle we're all still alive. I got to be honest with you. Can't make this stuff up. I think you did. I think you might have made that up. And this is why we have to start electing younger people. Old people don't know what to do with the internet. When it tells them something scary, they run with it. Do you know your pilot might have been a furry? Well, that's abomination. That's against God. I mean, I flew with the devil. Yeah, and you landed. Well, I'm gonna put a stop to that as a senator.
2: You say he was an Operation Fury?
1: Yeah, I got. No, he's just not like a predatory cat.
3: Yeah, I'm no furry. I'm a baby man, but I'm not a furry.
1: And what he's doing up there? And I see when he's not flying you around the country, he's playing ball clackers with another homosexual. We can't have that above us at all times. The only thing that should be above us is the Lord Jesus. And he should be floating, looking down, not seeing furries float by every once in a while. So, well, there's 200 souls on board, and that furry's in charge of our lives. I'm not interested in that. And then it's, you know, we all the air on an airplane's all shared. That means their furry aides are floating around, and you're going to catch the aides from that furry pilot. I say it again, you can't make this stuff up.
3: Bad news, Tommy. There's not one pilot that's not a furry. I'm sorry.
2: Not one.
3: Flight.
1: Yeah. We got to cancel aviation. Turns out the Wright brothers used to run their dicks into holes like that, too. God damn it. What is it about air travel that makes everybody dress up like an ocelot? Start banging each other in the bottom. Yeah, and the odds are he knows that because he was at a furry convention and met a bunch of pilots. That's the only way you'd find out. I was in Pittsburgh. I was at a furry convention. Turned out all of them were pilots.
3: It's just one crew.
1: Like the whole goddamn group of them had a flight to catch the next day. It's not one thing, it's the other. It's the dismal tide, I think. Green hair. It all stopped when people stopped saying CERN, man.
0: Look, you can dress up as an animal if you want, being in a furry community. 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All right, well, maybe not that, but dress up almost however you want. As long as my plane makes it there safe and on time, I could care less.
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0: And there you have it, another edition of HMS Rewind in the books. It is Brett Vesely. You guys have a great and safe weekend. 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

Arizona's Rock Station, 98KUPD. Chris Kelly, good morning. Welcome to your weekend. If you're a fan of Linkin Park, their new documentary is out. You can catch it at theaters. A Few Harkins is playing it, but it's only like a showing or two a day. I mean, is there anything else out at the movies right now that you want to see? Maybe that Tom Cruise movie that I'm not going to say the name of. But anyway, Linkin Park, go check that out. Like I said, Harkins Locations has it.

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1: Mick Jagger doesn't care if you make music with AI. 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

Thanks, Audio Slave. Played you guys some Chevelle music before that, and Chevelle is going to be in town Monday. Talking Stick Resort Amphitheater with Breaking Benjamin. Good news for you guys. We have some last-minute tickets to give to you. I'll let you know how you can get them after new music from the Foo Fighters.

0: So if you're going to proclaim or put in your song, I can play the guitar like a mother earned riot, you got to do something cooler than that, Sublime. It's more whistling and DJ scratches than guitar. I'm just saying, it's been bugging me for 20 years. But let's talk about something that doesn't bug me. Outdoor shows in October. We have a big one coming for you guys on Monday night. Breaking Benjamin, Chevelle, and Star Set. 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But you want some free ones? We have some last-minute ones for you all weekend long. 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

0: Lucky Man Concerts presents Arch Enemy and the Black Dahlia Murder, Tuesday, October 6th at the Marquee Theater. 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

98 KUPD, and let's talk about your Arizona Cardinals. They play tomorrow, going all the way to New York. Vegas has them as the favorite on the road. In the NFL, that doesn't happen very often. What that means, though, that home team stinks. So, hopefully, your Arizona Cardinals get you a win, and we'll be out and about watching it with you. I'll let you know where you can find us after ACDC.

0: 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Come watch with us. We're doing a Bud Light watch party. 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Not a bad deal. Native Dobson. 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

0: Arizona's Rock Station's 98KUPD. Big concert announced recently. Huge. Slipknot, Bring Me the Horizon, Motionless in White, all playing at Chase Field on Wednesday, August 18th, 2027. I know what you're saying. That's a long time from now. But don't make the same mistake I made. My Chemical Romance was announced like 2 years ago. Concert just a few weeks ago. 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

documentary. We also put a soundtrack for that documentary. It's a whole bunch of live performances from one of their concerts in Brazil. 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Also a tour next summer, and they're stopping here. 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

It's Arizona's Rock Station, 98KUPD, and your Arizona Cardinals back at it tomorrow. Here's the thing about the Cardinals. They're not in last place. They're tied for last place, which isn't as bad as being in last place. Trust me. But go see them tomorrow. Take on the Giants. They are the early game, 10 a.m. We're going to be watching it over at Native on Dobson and Guadalupe. Shaman out there from 10 a.m. until noon. He'll be giving you guys free tickets to go see Stained. Also free tickets to see Wage War. And Bud Light taking care of you all season long, giving you exclusive Cardinals merch. So tomorrow, Giants, Cardinals, Native, Dobson and Guadalupe, 10 a.m. till noon. We'll see you out there.

0: Thanks, Puddle of Mud. It's Arizona's Rock Station, 98 KEPD. 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

98 KUPD, Chris Kelly, I am all done, but Brandon Love, he is up next, and he'll play you music from Kiss. I'm serious, he will. This is new KGL, and it's called Beaches in Tennessee. 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

Arizona's Rock Station, 98KUPD. Hello, it's Brendan Love. Try taking you guys all the way up till 6 o'clock on what is just an absolutely phenomenal day here in the Valley. It's a little windy, but it's going to be great all day today. We're going to be talking about where the Big Red Radio is going to be out and about. That's right. You can go see Brett. You can go see Shannon. Plus, there's concerts coming up. We're going to talk about all that stuff. So stay tuned. It's 98.

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0: 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Some Beastie Boys, Nirvana, plus a little bit of concert psych and rock there from Stained and Breaking Benjamin. So it's going to be pretty cool. 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

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A couple of the guys from Shinedown, Smith and Myers, is going to be in town January 27th doing a little two-man show. It's pretty cool. 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It's called Young Again. 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

0: 98 KUPD, Arizona's rock station. Listen, tomorrow, Cardinals are on the TV. That's right, they are playing my New York Giants, which is less exciting than the chance to go watch them with the Shanman. He's going to be out in Native out there on Dobson and Guadalupe, so why don't you go join him to watch the Cardinals take on the Giants? It's pretty cool. They're doing great stuff down there. It's a whole big Bud Light watch party here with the U-Brew and the Big Red Radio. Get all your Cardinals merch, plus you can sign up to get some swag, some stain tickets, some wage war, all of that with the Shaman and the Big Red Radio down at the Native on Dobson and Guadalupe tomorrow between 10 a.m. and noon.
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0: Arizona's Rock Station 98KUPD with a little Green Day right there. Okay, I am Brandon Love, and I'm taking you guys all the way up till 6 o'clock, so about another hour or so of me. 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